Very cool sounding tune there by Obli. That was called Cinema. And let's roll Para for Kuva. Once again, this is Jury. On Club Trax Radio Western, it's the Outfield Sessions.

Outfield Sessions for this week with the legend himself, Tiësto, on the Cannons, Fire For You. Gonna take my last break of the evening, and I'll be up with the Warehouse Grooves, My Definition of the Underground.

0: DJ Mr. Mellow, Randy J. Fisher here, hosting Pleasure Tantrum every Wednesday morning, 9 to 11. It's cool, calm, and mellow. 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
3: Welcome back to Club Tracks, inside the place to be on your Friday evening, 7 till 9. My name is Zoltan. Hope you're enjoying the program so far, as I love putting it together for you each and every week. Now it's time for the Warehouse Grooves, my definition of the underground. You can have yours, that's cool too, but this is what I'd be playing out in those late night clubs or those after-hour parties. Like to sprinkle in some classics, which is what we're going to do right now. Kicking it all off with Liberty City and the Merc Mix.

Last 40 minutes is the Warehouse Cruise with yours truly. My name is Zoltan, and the show is called Club Tracks. We just heard from Dilby in a track called Just a Game. Renaud Genton with Keep It Coming and Off the Top, going back to 1992. Production on that is awesome. Merc on the mix of Liberty City's Some Lovin'. And right now, that hot Brunello record, it's Apathy. As we continue

What a way to wrap up the Warehouse Grooves with the legend himself, Danny Tenaglia. Originally released in 2000, Tenaglia's update came in 2013. There was Mojo's Lady, brand new Hannah Wants before that with a track called You Dig. Great Janet Jackson sample in that one. Brunello, Dilby, Renaud Genton, and Liberty City, all inside the Warehouse Grooves. Hope you enjoyed it. Hope you enjoyed the program. And I hope you enjoy it enough to see me in 7 days. 7 to 9, Friday nights, rolling into the weekend with Club Tracks. My name is Zoltan. Thanks so much. And have a great week. Have a great weekend. Have a great long weekend. Yes, enjoy it. Be safe. We will see ya.

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0: new Earl sweatshirt on Big Boy's Neighborhood.
1: It's a lot of Chris. I reported nothing. This is how it is. 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I sat by the bench, one in Lost Phase on the island. 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

0: Picture yourself a feeble little horse running in circles around town. 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
5: 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I'm Alex with our daily news update for Friday, May 15th. In campus news, Western has two new Canada research chairs and had renewals of three others. Biology professor Alice Boyle and physics professor Amir Mirzai join the program to study global animal movement and advanced protective coatings, respectively, while three existing chairs were recognized for their continued contributions to fields like education, neurochemistry, and genital immunology. This CRC investment, supported by the federal government, aims to strengthen Canada's position as a global leader in innovation by turning academic discoveries into real-world solutions. In Mustang Sports, nothing much to talk about here other than to remind you to tune in to 94.9 FM tomorrow from 1 to 1:30 p.m. to hear my five interviews with Mustangs football players and coaches at last weekend's East-West Bowl in Waterloo. And on Monday, you can catch my interview with Western men's basketball forward and OUA all-rookie team member Owen Urquhart at 10:30 to 11 a.m. on my new summer sports show, Suns Out, Stangs Out. In more London news, YMCA of Southwestern Ontario and Indwell, a supportive housing provider, have secured a deal to bring around 100 new housing units to the Bob Hayward YMCA. The former rec center on Hamilton Road in East London has been sold to Indwell to bring two new housing developments for individuals struggling with homelessness and mental illness. Indwell Executive Director Natasha Thumler told the CBC that the organization is, quote, really excited to partner with the YMCA on setting forth a new vision for the former Bob site. Across the province and country, there is still need for housing, and we're committed to that vision and really leaning into that. This opportunity gets us closer to achieving that, end quote. In national headlines, we could see construction on an oil pipeline to the West Coast starting by September 2027, a climate and energy agreement advanced by the federal and Alberta governments today includes a plan to bump up Alberta's industrial carbon price. The deal also means Alberta will have to submit a proposal to the Major Projects Office by Canada Day of this year, and Ottawa designate it as a project of national interest by October 1st. For Radio Western, I'm Alex. Keep your dials turned to 94.9 FM or head to radiowestern.ca.
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2: 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What's going on, metalheads? I'm James O. You guys have tuned to another Pure Concrete. Bring on the weekend. Bring on the long weekend. Absolutely crazy, guys. We're at Victoria Weekend 2026. It seems like just the other day, it was the old holiday season, Christmas time, everything goes along with that time of year, and we're already talking about the first long weekend of the summer. Time is freaking flying, man, and I don't know about you guys, but this weekend, I used to get so excited for this weekend. It's, of course, a sign of getting older. It was always about how much beer you're going to drink this weekend. Yeah, where am I going to hang out? Where am I going to party? And blah, blah, blah, blah. Now, just like, you know what, it's 3 days off work, and that is good for me. I got a very quiet weekend in store, man. Not much coming other than watching the Buffalo Sabres try to get on for the third round in many, many years. Of course, in the NHL playoffs, man. But whatever you're doing this weekend, guys, get out there and enjoy. It'd be nice if spring arrives sometime for us to go out there and enjoy it, man. But thanks for including me in your weekend plans. 2 hours of headbanging fun coming away for the next 2 hours here on Pure Concrete. And open up my show with one of my favorite Canadian bands that nobody ever knew about. I think they only had the one album, but this band, Marauder, had a really special album in You Have Been Warm. We're talking back to 1997. Geez, the year before I even started this radio show, man, was that 28 years ago, something along those lines. And very quietly over the years, just every time I put this album on, I realize it's a special one. I think they only had the one album. They became Shovelhead a number of years after they dropped the Marauder album. And for some reason, my ears just keep going back to the sound of this debut album theirs, You Have Been Warned. And I thought this is the time to revisit Canada's Marauder, and just a great track called Hate. Love the guitar tone there. And that is setting off the festivities for my show. It's a very solid 2 hours, man. Now you're also going to hear some Iced Earth. How many of you guys remember Grim Fist? Yeah, an old black metal supergroup from a number of years ago. One of their tunes came up on random play in my metal folder on my music player the other day, and it really stuck with me. I forgot that this band had some bangers, and we're going to revisit the sound of Grim Fist for you a little bit later on. Also going to do some Galactic Cowboys. There's another blast from the past. It was a cool track from back in the good old days. Such a very underrated band that never made it big, but they have some great tunes, and we're going to revisit one of the better ones towards the end of my show. And I'm also going to do some Behemoth for you, because guys, earlier this week on Monday, I made the road trip to Toronto. Fortunately, I was feeling a lot better after last week's nasty cold that smacked me upside the head. If you tuned into my show last week, I did not sound good, and I'm still kind of sounding kind of stuffy tonight, man, but I was fine for the road trip. On Monday, had a car load. Me and the boys going down to Toronto. History, Drake's Club, catching the Behemoth tour. Deicide, Immolation, and Rotting Christ. And once you know it, halfway down, John picks out his phone and gets the notification that only half the bands aren't making the Toronto show because some tour bus issues or whatever really happened there. And, we got copped out of seeing Immolation and Rotting Christ on Monday, which kind of sucks. But Behemoth still headlining. Deicide, we got the bonus headlining lengthwise set. And we'll tell you what was in store with that show, because it, despite the news there, it still was a fantastic night of brutality. And we'll talk a little bit more about that. With the music from Behemoth. For new releases, guys, Lex Legion, the King Diamond Dudes doing their own thing, and it rocks. We'll do some new Jungle Rot, new Dark Throne, and Out the Gates, all that's coming away. Keep your radios up and nice and loud. Let's get back into brand new Armored Saint, new album dropping next week, guys. Pure Concrete, Radio Western.

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4: 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You metalheads are tuned to Pure Concrete. I'm James O. Happy Victoria. Long weekend to you, fellow metalheads. The first unofficial long weekend of summer. Be nice if we feel some friggin' sun. That would be a fantastic way. Whatever you're doing this weekend, guys. Thanks for starting your weekend off with 2 hours of quality metal tunes for your eardrums. I'm fulfilling your metal needs, man, and a very heavy show for you on tonight's Pure Concrete. For the commercials, a short ripper from Iced Earth. I think that might have been Stu's first album, if I'm not mistaken, with Iced Earth, Canada, Stu Block. It was Dystopia, dropped 2011, and that was a track, Days of Rage. Hellraiser from Calgary. I've been supporting them on my show throughout the course of 5 albums now. I still think they're unsigned, but they're a Canadian gem in the underground from the Calgary scene. Sever the Machine dropped a couple months ago. Lead out track, Fight to the Death. Warsnow from Montreal from their new album, Endless Burnings. That was a track, Phantom Hope. And Lex Legion, guys, was in there. Lex Legion has got a bunch of dudes with King Diamond. And, you know, I'm not the biggest King Diamond fan, so I don't hear him on my show much. Just, I never got into his music. But musically, I've always thought they were very interesting, especially in the old school power metal sense. And Lex Legion here is basically doing the sound of King Diamond with their own. The vocalist, Nils, I think he with a bunch of prog bands over in Europe, and in particular he sang in the last Eidolon record, Canada's Eidolon, and I recognize those vocals right away. Anyways, new singles dropping, self-titled on June 12th, Lex Legion. That was lead-off single called Sleep Eternally. Good stuff from Lex Legion. And start that set up, guys, with the one and only Armored Saint. The vocals of John Bush continue to rule. That guy is ageless. He is truly one of the best metal vocalists out there. Just the work he did with Anthrax and those vocals were something special, especially that Sound of White Noise record. But throughout the years, still pumping the Armored Saint tunes, and he sounds amazing, and set us up for that new Armored Saint coming next Friday, Emotional Factory Reset. And that was the new single from Armored Saint called Close to the Bone. Good stuff from Armored Saint. So guys, last Monday, the road trip to Toronto, we were looking forward to this one, and it was like really $60 for 4 headlining type bands. That was pretty sweet. And I had reservations of this show being at the History in Toronto, which is just a cavernous concert club. It's Drake's venue there in the east part of Toronto. And I was surprised that they were having a show in such a big venue, but wouldn't you know it, it was approaching sellout towards the show date. So someone knew that show was going to sell, but Behemoth I've seen a number of times now. You know what you're getting from Behemoth. But for me, the night was all about Deicide. Anytime you get a chance to catch Glenn Benton unearth his inner demons and crew, that is a good night. And just watching Glenn doing his thing. Dude sounds amazing after all these years. I've got to hand it to him, man, for doing that brutality night in and night out for so many years and still sounding that freaking lethal. I think that's pretty freaking sweet. But the bummer of the night was literally halfway down there on the 401, Buddy John gets a notification to his phone that due to bus troubles of immolation and rotting Christ, we're not able to make the Toronto date. And the collective silence and feeling of being bummed in the car kind of sucked on the way down. And we're just like, well, this sucks. But still made the best of it. Found a cool eatery down the road from my history there for some pre-show eats. Enjoyed a bonus long headlining type set from DSI, which is cool. I think they did 6 or 7 more songs than they usually did. So that was a nice, sweet one. And then Behemoth doing her thing. And it turned out to be a great night. So I got a lot of video evidence from that show on my Facebook page for Pure Concrete. A couple tunes from each band doing her thing. And let's revisit the track Oro Pro Novus Lucifer that Behemoth did for us last Monday. Pure Concrete, Radio Western.

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3: 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Wow. Yeah. That's heavy, Ogre.

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3: 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You metalheads are tuned to Pure Concrete. I'm James O. Happy Victoria Day. Long weekend to you metalheads. Get out there and enjoy, man. Very quiet behind the scenes. My way, man. But, man, whatever you're doing with friends and family, enjoy it. And I always appreciate you guys including me in your weekend plans. 1 hour down, 1 hour to go. I usually get into death metal a little bit later in my show. But you just heard a little earlier because I was raring to get at it and tell you guys about the Behemoth Deicide show in Toronto the other night. You just heard London's Flesh Feast from their new compilation, Feast Eternal, The Complete Slaughter, featuring their debut album that dropped in 2000, the bunch of tasty demos that you probably have never heard before, and it just churns my mind with the nostalgia hearing bands like Flesh Feast, catching those guys like here in town on a Monday night. God, I miss those days. It was a track from them from that debut album, Pattern Forming. Jungle Rot, 12 albums now from Jungle Rot. These guys are so consistent. They've never made it big, but they're just very quietly pumping out just a killer death metal every couple years. Got a very cool sound, very unique vocalist. You can tell right away it's Jungle Rot. Always makes them stand out. Cool Face of War. There's a track called When the Elders Rise for Jungle Rot. From Texas, Frozen Soul. They got three albums now that is dropped.

that No Place of Warmth came out last week with a new track called Eyes of Despair. Frozen Soul, another unique death metal band. They truly got their own sound, their own way of producing things, and they're known for the bolt thrower type grooves, and you really get into that band, you can hear the bolt thrower sound, and that's why that band kind of summons me their way. So I'm kind of digging this new Frozen Soul. Fleshbender from Guelph, I don't believe they have a new album on the horizon. Came across a new single, and they picked it up off their band camp. This is called Wound Fly for Fleshbender. Art Spire from Vancouver, 5 albums now. Too Fast to Die dropped a couple weeks ago and getting some mighty fine reviews out there. As lead a track for tonight called Linal Cipher, and started that set up, guys, with the one and only Behemoth back to 2014 in the Satanist album Ora Pro Nobis Lucifer. One of the tunes I was hoping to catch some vid of at the show in Toronto on Monday, and I did work my way up through that crowd at History. It was a little more packed than I anticipated. I had to work my way to get up there, man, so I didn't get as close as I normally do to the stage there, but the vids I did get turned up pretty decent. So I got vids of Behemoth posted on my radio page here for Pure Concrete if you want to check them out. Behemoth doing that track Ora Pro Nobis Lucifer, and one of their classic bangers from a number of years ago, Conquer All. And for Deicide, I got cool vids of Glenn and crew busting through their Children of the Underworld and Serpents of the Light, old school rager there. And the thing with Deicide, man, because of the band cancellations that night, that kind of sucked. We did get the bonus headlining lengthwise set from Deicide, and they added like 6 or 7 songs to the set for us, and we were pretty fortunate in that regard, hearing some of these Deicide tracks that are not normally part of their current set list. And you know, on short notice nature, that was pretty sweet for Glenn and the boys to do that. It did suck, man, just that collective feeling in the car, getting the news that Immolation and Rotting Christ were not able to play the Toronto show because of bus issues. It just sucked on the way down. We didn't know what to think. We're like, this sucks. And you know, on all the night store turned out great, but you know, when you're so anticipating seeing 4 great bands live for a pretty decent ticket price and have that stuff happen. When's the last time that's happened to you? It's been a long time since I've had a kerfuffle at a show like that, man. But overall, you know what you're getting there was brutal death metal. It did sell so much more than I thought. And it turned out to be a fantastic night out with some of my concert dudes, regardless. And once again, if you want video of it and still have all the fun that night there in Toronto on Monday, hop on Facebook for Pure Concrete and check out those vids. And I appreciate if you do that. Let's get into brand new Dark Throne, guys. 22 albums now from Dark Throne. Is that right? 22? Jeez, man. This is called Prehistoric Metal, and the boys sounding better than ever. They found One of My Graves. This is brand new Dark Throne. Crank it up. Pure Concrete, Radio Western.

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4: 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You metalheads are tuned to Pure Concrete. I'm James. Oh, we've got a half hour-ish left of my show. If you like ripping, headbanging the crossover thrash metal action, that's what I got for you in just a few minutes, so keep the radio locked. Right at 94.9, man, things are going to get really heavy and fun in a couple minutes. Forward to commercials, that was At the Gates, brand new stuff from The Ghost of Future Dead. I was at 8 albums now from At the Gates. Unfortunately, it's be the last one with Thomas, of course, who passed away sadly last year, Thomas Lindbergh. Legendary vocalist there of At the Gates was able to lay down all the vocals before he passed on. And you have a nice little tribute to him on the inlay booklet if you pick up a physical copy of that new At the Gates, which I thought was a nice touch for them to do that. And new At the Gates is getting very, very cool reviews, man. It is a very fun listen. That's a new track called The Dissonant Void from the brand new At the Gates. Blinded by Faith, revisiting some old school from Montreal there from 2007. Tell a track from Weapons of Mass Destruction before Blinded by Faith. Witch's Hammer, some ripping black and thrash from the BC scene, came out, 2021, I believe, Devourer of the Dead, and that was a track Thawed from Ice. And Grimfist in there before that. How many guys remember Grimfist? Had a couple black guys in other black metal bands, kind of a black metal supergroup back then, but it was a much more groove, death metal direction to be found on there. But I think Horg was on the drums. Horg is known for all his work in Hypocrisy and Immortal. And that was just a threesome and had such a powerful, heavy sound. I've been playing Grimfist on my show in forever, and one of the tunes just came up on random play, and I was listening to tunes the other day. And I forgot how cool this band had some great tunes, including the title track there from Ghouls of Grandeur, taking you back there to 2003 with the black metal supergroup Grimfist. Good stuff, man. A little nostalgia there. Satyricon from 2006, Now Diabolical. Every time I hear King, K-I-N-G, either on when it comes up on my player, and sometimes the video comes up on the Loud channel. You get the Loud video channel there. It makes me notice, man, because that is just a banger. You just bop your head along to. I feel the groove of that Satyricon song. I thought it was a good time to reuse that tune after the brand new Dark Throne. That is crazy that Dark Throne has, according to my calculations, 22 albums. That is crazy. They're obviously a lot removed from those earlier raw, super raw black metal days there. They're doing their own thing. As a new album called Prehistoric Metal, it dropped out last week. It was lead out track. They found one of my graves. Dark Throne, they certainly have their little niche there, and they release a cool batch of tunes every couple of years. And it's one of those bands that does not play live. They never play live. They probably never will, and that's too bad when you got a band with this many good tunes. I think some live action from Dark Throne would go over really well and sell very well, but I guess that's the whole mystery of them. They released some great music and don't bother playing it live. It's weird, but hey, thanks for the good tunes. Now, coming up next, guys, I got a band from Germany called Zera. I played these guys on my show for you last month. In my travels every week, I'm always looking for new bands and tunes out there, and especially Canadian bands and local bands, but I'm always searching for new bands. You get the Facebook algorithms and band camps, and I search a lot of music out there, and I came across Zera from Germany, and it's another one of those bands that sounds like Power Trip. That's the best way to describe them. They sound like a German version of Power Trip. This is ripping crossover thrash action. They really stand out for me. I gotta try and track down a physical copy of this band's new album, Rotting on the Golden Throne. tone because it's really jumping out for me. So if you like that sound of Power Trip, if you like your punky thrash metal with some killer headbanging riffs and breakdowns, this band is going to be for you. The band is Zerre, Z-E-R-R-E. Search them out and crank it up right now, guys. Teletrack, Rotting on a Golden Throne, Pure Concrete, Radio Western.

0: All right, 94.9 Radio Western. Almost wrapping up Pure Conquer here late on the Friday of your long May 2-4 weekend. The Dead Brain Cells DBC back to 1989. There's some classic stuff for you from Universe and X of the Giants. Those boys released a couple singles a couple years ago, so they're quietly still out there. Don't know what they're doing. But I like revisiting some of these classic Canadian bands from time to time. And that band is a lot of nostalgia for my ears, too. Prowl from Montreal from their Hell Breaks Loose EP came out in 2016 and the track of Madness. The Plague Ears from Detroit, one of the most lethal crossover thrash bands out there. These guys are on the heavier end crossover thrash. Back to their debut album came out in 2020, Circle of Darkness. And that was a track, Play the Victim. Search that band out, man. They got some just killer lethal tunes. And they got such a heavy, heavy sound, man. The band is called Plague Ears. Inhuman Nature from the UK. I had no idea they dropped an album last year. It just went over my head, man. I'm usually on top of this thing, so I'm getting some time now from Greater Than Death. Came out middle of last year. That was the title track, Greater Than Death. And before Inhuman Nature, that was Zare from Germany. You guys think of Zare? Yeah, the German power trip. Best way to describe them. Rotting on the Golden Throne. That was the title track. And then just a ton, as I search these bands out worldwide, man, I come across some gems, and I'm really digging the sound of Zare, a band you've never heard of unless you hear them on the radio show. And here's hoping at least one person out there goes to check that band out, because they dug what they just heard on my show. So have yourselves a fantastic long weekend, whatever you're doing with your friends and family, guys. Get out there and enjoy. We'll catch you next Friday at 10 o'clock for another Pure Concrete. Don't forget, check out my Facebook page for this radio show. That'd be appreciated if you do that. And also search out Pure Concrete on YouTube. All my concert videos I'm posting there. And getting some big views on there, so you can go if you follow along with that. I'm here, guys, with Galactic Cowboys from Space in Your Face. If I Were a Killer, I'm going to catch you next Friday. Cheers.
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0: Set them back then. 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
2: 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It's the same thing.

0: always on the app. 13 on bench, homie getting frisked. 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
1: 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Let's take action for the planet, and let's take it together. Thank you so much.
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further, down, down, down, down, until you find the bottom of the dark, down, down, down, down, settle at the bottom of the pool, cool, dark, will you come to me? Yeah.

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This is the Reverend T.A. Lyle bringing you Omnibrow, Mata Go-Go Music for the Masses. Tonight's show is entitled Nothing But Flowers, Music That Blooms. So from 2 to 6 a.m., everything will involve music about flowers. As always, I'm going to start off with a blues for my late great friend from Niagara Falls, Ontario, Harry Reid, who did love his blues. This is a classic, Blind Willie McTell, Lay Some Flowers on My Grave.

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5: 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This is the Reverend T.A. Lyle, and you are listening to Omnibrow. Tonight's show is entitled Nothing But Flowers, Music That Blooms. Everything from 2 to 6 a.m. has to do with flowers. We opened up with a classic blues, Blind Willie McTell's Lay Some Flowers on My Grave from 1933. Gruel Pool. A Los Angeles duo consisting of Avery Tucker and Harmony Tividad. They had an album out in 2019 called What Chaos is Imaginary, and you heard a song called Roses. When the original alt-country band Uncle Tupelo broke up, it resulted in the generation of two more great bands. One of them was formed by Jeff Tweedy, and he called it Wilco, and they have been a huge concern on the Chicago music scene ever since. They had a double album in 1996 called Being There, and you heard a track from that called Forget the Flowers. Sun City Girls with The Flower from 1990's Torch of the Mystics. The Move, Flowers in the Rain from their debut in 1968, Move. Lonnie Liston Smith, jazz flautist. Night Flower from 1978's Exotic Mysteries. The Flat Duo Jets, a sort of punkabilly band that had members from both North Carolina and Georgia. You heard Apple Blossom Time, which is not representative at all of the sound of the Flat Duo Jets. But they just wanted, I think, to cover a classic. Anyway, that's from Go Go Harlem Baby in 1991. And then Los Angeles harpist Mary Lattimore with 30 Tulips from her 2020 album Silver Ladders. This is Marianne Faithful from 2000's Vagabond Ways, a song called Incarceration of a Flower Child.

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8: This is the Reverend T.A. 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Tonight's Omnibrow is entitled Nothing But Flowers. Music that blooms everything from 2 to 6 a.m. has to do with flowers. And that last set opened up with Marianne Faithfull's Incarceration of a Flower Child from 2000's Vagabond Ways. I did closed out that set with three songs that all involve one of my favorite musical artists, Ripley Johnson. He's a singer, guitarist, and works out of Portland, Oregon, under a number of guises. The first song I played was called White Rose, and it was by Moon Duo, which is the band he shares with his wife, Sanae Yamada. And it came from a 2017 album called Occult Architecture Volume 1. And it really is in the realm of electronica. The second song was called Golden Flower. And that was by a band he works with called Wooden Ships, spelled S-H-J-I-P-S.

And then they laid her on a table. She connected with the inhaler. And the needle was shifting like crazy. She was completely still. It was like a painting of a vase. She just laid there, and the gas traveled fast through the dorsal spine and down and around the anal cavity. Her cranium. It was really great, man. The gas had inflicted her entire spine with the elements of a voluptuous disease.

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4: 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This is the Reverend T.A. Lyle, and you are listening to Omnibrow, Mata Go-Go Music for the Masses. Tonight's episode is called Nothing But Flowers, Music That Blooms. Everything from 2 to 6 a.m. has to do with flowers. That last set opened up with Patti Smith's Poppies from Radio Ethiopia in 1976. Sturgill Simpson, It Ain't All Flowers from 2014's Metamodern Sounds in Country Music. And I'm telling you right now that that title is no lie, because Sturgill Simpson, Kentucky native, takes country music to places that it really doesn't want to go, and that's a good thing. So if you ever get a chance to listen to Sturgill Simpson, I suggest that you take it. Joni Mitchell with the title track to 1972's For the Roses, and out of Quebec, Jean Leloup, Petite Fleur, a cover of a song by New Orleans jazz man Sidney Bechet. It's from a 2002 album called La Vallée des Repetitions. And then from London, Ontario, The Counters. They had a 2012 LP called This Doesn't Mean We're Friends, and you heard a track called Prairie Rose. And one of the members of The Counters, playing electric guitar on almost every track, is Robert Charles Dunn, who most of you will remember as the sartorially elegant and well-spoken Englishman who used to run the Village Idiot record store, and recently retired, and had many, many years of visiting the Village Idiot and having grand conversations and doing some great crate diving. Robert always had some really good suggestions about things to pick up. And we close the set with Nothing But Flowers by Talking Heads from 1988's Naked, one of those post-apocalyptic ditties that they excelled at so wonderfully. I'm going to open up the next set with, I think, four songs that have to do with black flowers, which I don't know. I don't see them that often, but apparently a lot of people like to write songs about them. So start off with a big-time favorite, Yola Tengo out of New Jersey, one of the best live bands you will ever see. Anytime you get a chance to go see Yola Tengo, do it. Anyway, this is Yola Tengo, Black Flowers from 2006's I Am Not Afraid of You and I Will Beat Your Ass.

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5: 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You're listening to Omnibrow, and tonight's show is entitled Nothing But Flowers, Music That Blooms. Everything from 2 to 6 a.m. has to do with flowers. We had, in that last set, Yola Tengo's Black Flowers from 2006's I Am Not Afraid of You and I Will Beat Your Ass. The Art of Time Ensemble, a musical conglomerate out of Toronto, well worth a listen. In 2009, they did an album of covers featuring the vocal prowess of Sarah Sleen, and I played the title track from that CD. It's called Black Flowers. The Dead Tongues, Black Flower Blooming from 2016's Montana. The creative driver of the band, The Dead Tongues, is a guy called Ryan Gustafson, who's a multi-instrumentalist and vocalist, who also plays with the North Carolina band, His Golden Messenger. I saw them play in Toronto the night after Donald Trump was elected in 2016, and they did a superset, and Ryan Gustafson was great, but the entire band spent most of the evening apologizing for what their compatriots had done the previous day down in the States. John Cale with Black Rose from 1985's Artificial Intelligence. Sneezy Waters, an Ottawa musician, who I think is best known for a show that he mounted in the 70s called Hank Williams, The Show He Never Gave, which

Closed with the Cramps, Daisies, Up Your Butterfly from 1990's Stay Sick, Long Live Psychobilly. A couple of songs to open up the next set to remind us that some of the prettiest flowers around are classified as weeds, which is sad, really. I think my favorite flower of all time is chicory, which is that flower that's just a beautiful shade of blue that you see growing along the verge of all of the highways in Ontario. It's just a fabulous shade of blue. And I think back during wartime, when it was hard to get a lot of things, including coffee, chicory was used as a coffee substitute. Anyway, it's just a beautiful flower. Toronto musician Pete Moss put together a CD in 2019 called Plants Rock, and it's all about flowers and plants, and this is his song called Chicory.

in his darling little house. I was going in the front door just as he was rushing out the back. He got away again. I ate a cookie which said, "Eat me," and grew so big inside the house, I nearly raised the roof. I reached out through a window down to the garden and found a piece of carrot which cured me of being such a giant. In a moment, I was no taller than the grass on the lawn and on easy speaking terms with the flowers.

I met a caterpillar who blew alphabetical smoke from his pipe and talked incessantly in rhythm. He got me back to my proper height with a magic piece of mushroom. And I was getting lost in the woods all over again. When who do you suppose jumped up from nowhere? Why, the famous Cheshire Cat, grin and all. When I asked him if he'd seen the rabbit, he kept disappearing and dodging the issue. Sometimes all I could see were his teeth in the dark forest, which was absolutely no help at all.

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3: 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This is the Reverend T.A. Lyle, and you are listening to Omnibrow. Tonight's show is called Nothing But Flowers, Music That Blooms. Everything from 2 to 6 a.m. has to do with flowers. That last set opened up with Pete Moss with a song called Chicory from his 2019 CD, Plants Rock. He's from Toronto. And again from Toronto, the Weather Station, a.k.a. Tamara Lindemann, Yarrow and Mint from one of her first albums called All of It Was Mine. And I played both of those tracks to remind people that what are commonly referred to in a disdainful fashion as weeds are quite often very pretty flowers, especially chicory, which I think is my favorite flower of all time. Johnny Hodges, A Flower is a Lovesome Thing, from one of his solo small group efforts, Everybody Knows, from 1965. Johnny Hodges played alto sax in the Duke Ellington Band for decades. He was a mainstay of the Duke Ellington Band. And every once in a while, he would sort of go on a hiatus and put together small groups of people that he knew in the jazz world. And all of his stuff is really great. I hesitate to ever call someone the best at anything, but I think everyone has favorites, and it usually has to do, musically, it has to do with the tone that they achieve on their instrument. And I would have to say that Johnny Hodges is my favorite alto saxophonist of all time. And he was joined on that song, which is a composition by Billy Strayhorn, who played second piano and was the main arranger for the Ellington Band. But he was joined by Paul Gonsalves on tenor saxophone, Ray Nance and Cat Anderson on trumpets, Lawrence Brown on trombone, Jimmy Jones on piano, Ernie Shepherd on bass, and Grady Tate on drums. Tom Waits with Flowers Grave from 2002's Alice, and then Alice in the Flowers with All in the Golden Afternoon, taken from the original soundtrack to Walt Disney's 1951 animated feature Alice in Wonderland. Alice was played and sung by Catherine Beaumont. Ex-Monkey Mike Nesmith with Flowers Dancing from his 1994 album called The Garden. And we closed with Dot Allison, a Scottish singer, with Moonflowers from a 2023 CD called Consciousology. Open up the next set with Laura Cantrell, the title track to a 2002 album called When the Roses Bloom Again.

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Wouldn't mind that much if you were.

0: Oh yeah, listen to Old School, New School and my new time slot every Saturday from 8 p.m. to 10 p.m. I'm your host, DJ Black Dynamite, and I'll be bringing you the best rap and R&B from the golden age to the trap era and everything in between. That's Old School, New School, Saturday from 8 to 10 p.m. on Radio Western.
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4: 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Tonight's Omnibrow is entitled Nothing But Flowers, Music That Blooms, and everything from 2 to 6 a.m. has to do with flowers. That last set started out with the title track to Laura Cantrell's 2002 album, When the Roses Bloom Again. Children of Celebrities with Boneyard Flower, taken from a compilation called Cavalcade of the Scars, Volume 2, which is put together by a bunch of musicians on Vancouver Island to pay tribute to the musical influences in their lives. So Boneyard Flower was originally written and recorded by Canadian artist David Chenery, and Children of Celebrities like him a lot. Wise Blood, a.k.a. Natalie Mehring, with God Turn Me Into a Flower from 2022's And In the Darkness, Hearts Aglow. And then two by H.C. McIntyre, a.k.a. Heather McIntyre, who started out with an alt-country band called Mount Moriah and then went out on her own as H.C. McIntyre, and also gets a great deal of session work because she is a fabulous lead guitarist and slide guitarist. But I did two from her, Yellow Roses from 2018's Lionheart and Rose of Clover from 2023's Every Acre. And close the set with Mark Berube and the Patriotic Few. He works out of Montreal. And you heard a track called Flowers on the Stones from 2008's What the Boat Gave the River. So I'll open up the next set with something that's a little bit different. The Mothers of Invention, headed by Frank Zappa, were always contrarians. And in 1967, at the height of the Summer of Love, they put out an album called We're Only In It for the Money, which parodies Sgt. Pepper's Lonely Hearts Club Band with their cover and basically tromps all over the hippie movement that was flourishing in 1966, 67, and kind of into 1968. But this is a track from We're Only In It for the Money, and it's called

I'm very proficient at it. I can play the guitar. I can stomach rhythmically.

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I'm from a rock and roll band.

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5: 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This is the Reverend T.A. Lyle, and you are listening to Omnibrow. Tonight's show is entitled Nothing But Flowers, Music That Blooms. Everything from 2 to 6 a.m. has to do with flowers. That last set opened up with the Mothers of Invention, Flower Punk from 1967's We're Only in It for the Money. Big Brother and the Holding Company, Janis Joplin's original band, Flower in the Sun, from a 1968 concert called Live at the Carousel Ballroom. Jeffrey Foucault, Cross of Flowers, from a 2004 album called Stripping Cane. He's a Wisconsin artist. The Essex Green out of Brooklyn with a 1999 album called Everything is Green, and you heard a song called Primrose. Western swing was a huge thing in the States through the 1920s, 30s, 40s, and really into the 50s. It combined country and Western music with big band music, hence the name Western Swing, and one of its main proponents was the Texas Native Bills, who toured with an outfit called Bob Wills and his Texas Playboys. So you heard New San Antonio Rose, a 1940 cut taken from the Essential Bob Wills. Sarah Harmer, Burlington native, great singer, great artist, and a political activist. She's very involved with trying to stop further deterioration of the Niagara Escarpment. You heard Oleander from 2005's I'm a Mountain. Royal Trucks, Blood Flowers, from their self-titled debut in 1992. They were a duo comprised of Neil Haggerty and Jennifer Harema out of Washington, D.C. And we closed with a live cut by the late, great Townes Van Zandt, Dead Flowers, the cover of the Rolling Stones song from Sticky Fingers, taken from 1991's Rain on a Conga Drum, live in Berlin. Open the next set with one of my favorites, Willie Nile, The Greatest Thing Going in New York City, and that's saying something.

They die in the winter in Chicago. The cold takes them away. It sweeps in off the lake and off they go. Has done for centuries now. Some of them died in the stockyards in Chicago, or in backyards, full of rusted jungle gyms and old stoves and snow. Some in overheated houses out in the winter woods. Others in their duck blinds, or in their leaking boats when they sank in one of the icy Great Lakes. It was in the winter, last winter, when I heard that my mother was dying, and so I had to go, and I was kind of worried, so I talked to Father Pierre, who's a priest, a converted Egyptian Jew, a playboy who loves elegant things and has a book collection of 30,000 books. And he's such a smart guy, and so I said, "Listen, I have a really big problem. I'm going to see my mother, and she's dying, but I don't love her." And Father Pierre said, "Okay, well, just bring her some flowers and tell her you've always cared about her." And I thought, I can do that. Besides, you really don't want to lie to someone who's dying. But when I got there, they were rushing her around in a gurney, and they didn't have time to get the flowers, and it was loud and confusing, and there wasn't a single moment to say, "You know, I've always cared about you." And then all of a sudden, she was dead.

0: Thanks as always for tuning into and locking on to 94.9 FM Radio Western. This is the Reverend T.A. Lyle, host of Omnibrow, ready to say goodnight. Tonight's show was entitled Nothing But Flowers, Music That Blooms, and everything from 2 to 6 a.m. had to do with flowers. That set opened with Willie Nile's Faded Flower of Broadway from 2006's Streets of New York. The Nice with Flower King of Flies from their debut, The Thoughts of Emerless Dave Jack in 1968. Drive-By Truckers, Plastic Flowers on the Highway from 2002 Southern Rock Opera, their double LP magnum opus based on the life of Lynyrd Skynyrd. Laurie Anderson, Bring Her Some Flowers from 2015's Heart of a Dog. She is basically a spoken word artist, but I really find her fascinating. Heart of a Dog is 27 spoken word pieces where she conflates the death of her pet terrier Lola with the grief she's experiencing from the loss of her husband Lou Reed and the loss of her mother, with whom she had an extremely fraught relationship. And Laurie Anderson's always worth listening to, I think. Hope Sandoval and the Warm Inventions, Wild Roses from 2009's Through the Devil Softly. Hope Sandoval was the singer for Mazzy Star. And many references to the Velvet Underground tonight. We had a song by founder member John Cale earlier. The Hope Sandoval and the Warm Inventions was actually on a compilation from Uncut Magazine that was 15 bands that were inspired in some way by the Velvet Underground. And the last set that you heard was Nico from the Velvet Underground, and Nitro and Nico in 1967. She went solo after that first album. And in 1968, she did the Marble Index, and you heard a track called Roses in the Snow. So thank you so much for listening to all these songs I love. I'll be back in 2 weeks' time with a new Omnibrow and a new topic. Until then, keep listening to music.
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0: I'm Veronica, the host of The Cat's Meow every Wednesday at 4 p.m. Want to know what you'll be listening to? So do I. Every week, I'll show you all the music I've been into. You can usually expect a mix of jazz, up-tempo, and alternative pop. 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
1: Picture yourself a feeble little horse running in circles around town. You accidentally bump into a car seat headrest, but that doesn't stop you. 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If this intrigues you, tune in to Running in Circles on Mondays from 6 to 7 p.m. for the best range of Indian alternative music around town.
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0: Sí, amigos, Radio Western, la 94.9 FM, esta frecuencia que les trae por 13 años a este programa Momentos. 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

0: Today, my son asked, can I have a bookmark? And I burst into tears. 11 years old and he still doesn't know my name is Brian. I mean, come on.
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0: welcome to Father to Son, London's sexiest independent music show. It's the third Saturday of the fifth month of the year, 2026. I'm Gary.
1: I'm Barb.
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0: 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Sit back, relax, and let us do all the work on this long weekend. And not shaping out to be the best weather so far, because it's raining.

0: the May 2-4 weekend. And it's like, you know, there's not a bad, you know, there is no such thing as a bad day fishing, right?
1: Right.
0: It's the same with, right. Same goes for long weekends. It's weather, doesn't matter what the, it's sure, it's great if the weather is, cooperates, but you still, a long weekend.
1: Yeah. You get 3-day weekend. That's awesome. Yeah. Yeah.
0: So, you know, you still get to do some relaxing, and you don't have to go to work on Monday. You get that extra day. And there's all kinds of things that you can do inside if the weather isn't cooperating. So stop complaining. First long weekend of the year, May 2-4, even though it's, what's the date, 16th?
1: Yes, I know.
0: But technically Victoria Day weekend, and it must be the third Saturday of every of May, right? The third Monday, yes.
1: Right.
0: Mm-hmm. The third Monday. The third weekend, I guess. Well, not necessarily, but the third Monday in May. Mm-hmm. So sometimes it actually is on the 24th of
1: right.
0: May.
1: Yes.
0: But, of course, the 2-4 has absolutely nothing to do with the date.
1: No.
0: 2-4 refers to what you will probably be buying when you go to the beer store. Does people still buy that at 2-4? Like, it used to be that way, you know, I get 2-4. Mm-hmm. And, you know, you get a 12-pack if, you know, maybe it was a Sunday or something. And then there was the 6-pack was always the poverty pack. Mm-hmm. That's what we call the poverty pack. But now it's so much more, like when you go to the liquor store, there's so much more available. So, you know, you got the mix and match, mm-hmm. and
1: singles,
0: a lot of, yeah,
1: and,
0: singles,
1: yeah.
0: and didn't yeah. used to exist. So is the 2-4 still a thing?
1: I don't know.
0: Is the 2-4? I remember, what was his name? A fellow that I used to hang around with. When, you know, back in the day, when in their 20s, I wish I could. Oh, Hank Rose. That was his name. Hank Rose.
1: Okay.
0: You know, you get together with him and he'd say, you know, you go to the beer store and he would get a 2-4, you know, and he'd throw it on his shoulder and jump on his bike and ride home with it. I'm not joking. But he would go get a 2-4. I'm going to get a 2-4. Going to get a 2-4. So is a 2-4 still a thing?
1: I don't know.
0: Let us know.
1: Yeah.
0: Let us know. Maybe you know out there if a 2-4 is still a thing. For me, it's not a thing. If I drank a 2-4, I would just die. I would die if I drank a 2-4. But, of course, 2-4 is not just for you. Remember the guy the guy who used to show up at the party with the 2-4? And he would walk in with the 2-4, right?
1: Okay.
0: Pop a beer out. You know, take a beer out, open it up, sit there and drink it, and sit on the 2-4. So it was like his chair. It was like a stool. So he would sit
1: there and drink.
0: And then, you know, he might give you one, but it wasn't, you know, like the community 2-4. Right? It's like you had to ask.
1: Oh, man.
0: So he was like the gatekeeper of the 2-4 at that time. So, you know, he would sit, you know, typically, you know, against a wall with the 2-4 and then, you know, that way if he was, you know, going to multiple parties, he would just, you know, pick up his 2-4 and head to the next party. So,
1: okay.
0: And then, you know, has his own seat. So it was that guy.
1: Okay.
0: And anyway, we hope that you are enjoying your May 2-4, whether you're drinking a 2-4 or mm-hmm. drinking a wine spritzer, or let us know what your favorite drink is.
1: Mm-hmm.
0: 661-3600, area code 519.
1: Mm-hmm.
0: And understand that the Radio Western website is still down because of the... we're not really sure what's going on.
1: Yeah, we don't know.
0: So if you know somebody that's relying on the radio website to listen to the show, reach out to them. Tell them that we're sorry that they're not able to hear the show if they can't pick it up on regular broadcasting airwaves.
1: Mm-hmm.
0: So, but anyway, hopefully that will get fixed soon. And in the meantime, Barbie...
1: Mm-hmm.
0: We are going to
1: talking.

0: About 2-4.
1: So, I wonder what would be something that might be happening on the first long weekend, the first summer long weekend of the season.
0: You want me to answer?
1: Barb, do you have any idea what
0: maybe
1: might be going on? Something that might be happening this weekend?
0: How about a teenage beer drinking party?
1: You got it.

0: hey, does anybody still play Caps? Remember that game where you put the cap upside down on your beer bottle and then you'd sit maybe 15 feet away from the other your opponent and you would flick a cap, and if you knocked the cap off your opponent's beer bottle, he would take a drink.
1: Oh, okay.
0: Yeah. Doesn't sound like a lot of drinking would get going. Well, sometimes if you played against somebody who was really terrible, you just start drinking anyway, but when you got an opponent who could nail that cap one after the other, sometimes it was hard to walk away from that game, let me tell you.

0: 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You are listening to the Father to Son Indie Music Show on Radio Western 94.9 FM. And we've been playing a few requests that we received last week. And
1: that's pretty cool.
0: Yeah, and that was Chim Cheru with their song Firewall.
1: And they played, didn't they, recently or no?
0: I'm not sure.
1: I know they played.
0: They play around town. They're from London.
1: And this band is a trio. But get this, two bass players and a drummer.
0: Yeah, interesting.
1: Mm-hmm.
0: Yeah, pretty cool.
1: Yeah. Everything in bass clef.
0: There you go. Yeah. And then we heard from Charlie Weber and the Glorious Failures with I Don't Want to Die Anymore. That was a request as well. And then it was Milo with I Don't Speak French. He will be at Eastside Bar and Grill this coming Friday. And before that, it was Teenage Beer Drinking Party. That goes out to Tim from Teenage Head.
1: And Bruce. Who were discussing the various drinking games from our youth.
0: Yeah.
1: We talked about Caps. I always enjoyed that one. It's Caps, you know. And what's cool about the Caps is you put the cap upside down on your beer bottle. Looks like a crown on there.
0: Yeah.
1: I think Budweiser used that image for their beer at one time, that like the cap upside down and looked like they're the king of beers, right? Budweiser. So, but the quarter one, bounce a quarter into your opponent's cup and loser drains the cup. Okay.
0: I'm in.
1: Are you sure he would be the loser at that point? That interesting philosophical question brings up, you know, I probably come up with a couple of debates for that, but either way, a great fun party game. And we're going to a party tomorrow night. Little party.
0: Little
1: get together.
0: Yeah.
1: And yeah, hopefully we'll hopefully I don't get booted out. Don't get the bums rush out the door, you know.
0: Well, if you behave yourself, usually
1: happens. But anyway, I'll see what I can do. Maybe bring the straight jacket just in case.
0: Right.
1: Okay, you know, just in case. So and the muzzle. start with the muzzle. You know, usually if you get the muzzle on early enough, the straight jacket's not necessary.
0: There you go.
1: Funny enough. Anyway, this is a band that is a local band, a London band, one of our favorite bands. We've seen them multiple times. In fact, if you want to get right down to it, this band is probably largely responsible for us. Let's just put it this way: probably one of the first indie bands that we encountered and played on the show.
0: That's right.
1: And they are from London, Thames Rivieras, and they have a new video out, Barb, and I know you're just dying to talk about it.
0: Mm-hmm. Well, it was shot at the Palisade Social Bowl a couple of weeks back.
1: Good.
0: It looks really super cool, and they involved everybody.
1: By Cicada Films, by the way.
0: All the people came up on stage and were dancing with the band as they were singing this
1: very
0: song.
1: Cool concept. And then it's cut back and forth between a young skateboarder, which kind of goes along with the narrative of the song. And anything else, Barb, before we play this great tune?
0: Go on YouTube and check it out, because
1: for sure,
0: it's super awesome.
1: Yep. Just type in Thames Rivieras, and I'm sure it'll get you there. Always gets me there. Anyway, this also features the Dames Rivieras on backup vocals. The Closer I Get. And we'll talk to you after the break.

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0: 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Your very humble host.
1: Oh, of course.
0: Humble and sexy host.
1: Yeah. Wow. That was a brand new song.
0: Wasn't that nice?
1: Yeah.
0: That was a nice,
1: yeah,
0: very nice song. Just, I like it. I like it stripped down.
1: I love it, yeah.
0: Stripped down, heavy on the vocals, and of course, always with some cool message. You know, I really don't know how somebody is so prolific with, you know, the message that they want to get out there. It's just, I'm awestruck. It's just unbelievable how much information this gentleman needs to get out there, you know. It's just unbelievable. Yeah. And we really appreciate it. It's really great. That was a solo effort by Peter Tangredi.
1: That's right, yeah.
0: Accomplished musician, like just a guy who's been in the music scene for, I want to say forever here in London, but, you know, since the 70s, probably, like, you know, heavily into the punk scene back in London, which was huge back in London, or in London back in the 70s. We like talk about that sometimes. So I went to Catholic Central High School and spent a lot of time downtown, so definitely saw and was a part, not like I wasn't a part of that scene, but
1: you observed it.
0: Yeah, like we were there.
1: We were surrounded by it.
0: Seeing what was going on. It was a good time. Cool time. Mm-hmm. You know, back when going downtown was cool. You know, there was vibrant.
1: It was a big trip for me.
0: Things going on. People would actually have fun downtown. You know,
1: you didn't have
0: to worry about, you know, the zombie walk, the zombies downtown, you know, which is really friggin' terrible.
1: And of course, I just want to say the name of the song. It was Fleeting, My Girl, Thesaurus.
0: Yeah, very nice. Mm-hmm. Very nice song. Keep them coming.
1: Yeah.
0: So last week, we had a little... I want to talk about last week. We had a little incident on the radio last week. there was the power got shut down to the building. So when we arrived here, there was no power, and the station manager was here, you know, running around like a chicken with his head cut off, trying to get us on the air, which he eventually did. And kudos to him. Great job for doing that, Timothy, and great job for So what happened is he had to stick around because, you know, who knows what was going to happen. And he was using his phone as a hotspot to broadcast the radio station. And so he was here. So as a result, you know, he got to sit in and listen to our show.
1: Which is good. Right. Yeah, I guess.
0: And bad. I'm not going to lie. I love Timothy, I love it when he's here. You know, we have a great time. We really click, and I hit it off with him really well. But last week this was completely unintentional. But we ended up getting a little talking to.
1: Oh yeah, we did.
0: Just want to share this with our dear listeners that, you know, apparently last week. Well, okay, let's start it out by, you know, what was said, right? So the station manager tells us that there was a lot of cursing on our show. Hey, we're not supposed to laugh. You're supposed to take this stuff seriously, Barb. So apparently there was a lot of cursing on her. And then he pointed out that was against the law.
1: Right.
0: You know.
1: Yeah, we could get in trouble.
0: We could get in trouble. So afterwards, I said to Barb, "Geez, I don't remember swearing on the radio." And Barb said, "You never swear on the radio."
1: Right.
0: And I said, "Yeah, like that's true. I don't remember swearing on the radio before." But turns out what happened is some of the songs that we were playing we don't pick out songs. We pick out songs because we love the songs, right?
1: Yeah.
0: We don't think about other than we love the song. We don't think about it too much. But it just turns, and occasionally a swear word, a curse word sneaks in there. We know that. We know that happens, you know. But apparently there was more than a few.
1: We just got lucky last week.
0: And we just got lucky, or unlucky, however. But the thing about this is, and this is what I want to say, I'm not trying to defend this, not trying to defend this at all, but the thing I want to say here is that the fact that we didn't even really realize says a lot about the music. Because we, you know, to me, the music, the song is like a giant piece of art, you know, and if there's a, like a tiny little penis up in the corner, that's such a small part of the artwork.
1: A penis would never be small.
0: Pardon?
1: Oh, no.
0: Yeah, okay. Okay. That's another story. But you get my what I'm trying to say is that the if there was a curse word, it is part of the art of the song.
1: Of course.
0: I mean we would never play a song that is just vulgar for the sake of being vulgar. We're not going to do that. But we feel like the songs that we play, if there is a curse word in there, it's implanted. It's because of, you know, the emotion of the song coming out, and maybe the singer just feels like he, or it's part of the song. It's part of the art of the song,
1: and it's part of the expression. Right.
0: And we don't think of that in the same way as, you know, me calling you so and so. That to me would be the other example of, you know, just blatant cursing. So anyway, all that said, we want to just apologize to anybody who, you know, may have picked up on that. And if we offend anybody in any way with the music that we play, then we apologize and we're sorry. But, we are not going to be apologists for great art that is out there. And if somebody really is offended by a song, you know what? You still got that dial.
1: You got the dial. You can turn us off.
0: Okay.
1: Yeah.
0: So with all this in mind, I'd like Barb to introduce the next band. There's going to be we know that there's no problem, you know, with this band, because we got it right from the radio station, right from the digital library. So there must be, it must be fine, right, Barb? So would you kindly introduce the next song, Barb?
1: Okay, this band is called Holy F-U-C-K. And it's like, we got it from the digital library here at Radio Western. And it must be acceptable. So I could actually say it, but...
0: And the name of the song is?
1: Evie.

great, just great. Another honk is stupid. Who cares? Who cares? I don't care. No one cares about me.

0: 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You are listening to the Father to Son Indie Music Show on Radio Western 94.9 FM. And that was Polluted. And they will be playing today at the Palisade Social Pole.
1: And no kidding.
0: And that song was She.
1: She?
0: Yeah.
1: Okay.
0: And before that, it was Phil Cook and the Fall Dogs. And he'll be playing next Saturday at the Forked River Brewing Company. And that's at 45 Pacific Court in London. And his song was I Don't Want to Be Famous.
1: Definitely want to get out there and check out Phil Cook and the Fall Dogs. We'll be there.
0: We're
1: going to go check it out, man.
0: Mm-hmm.
1: It's going to be great.
0: And then before that, it was Moore Ave. Those guys are from Aylmer with their song Look at Us Now. And Moore Ave will be playing at the Palisade coming up this week, too.
1: So I guess you could say this set was the band's playing around town set.
0: Yeah, I guess, kind of, yeah.
1: And the band we heard before that was?
0: Holy.
1: Holy.
0: La, la, la, la.
1: I could use the swear button
0: you
1: here.
0: You could.
1: If I wanted.
0: I don't know how that works exactly, but...
1: Holy fudge. We'll just say holy fudge.
0: Okay.
1: Yeah.
0: With their song.
1: From Hypocrite Records.
0: It is. No. Oh, you're just joking. Okay. I'm slow. And then it was their song, Evie, and then we started off with Peter Tangredi, his new single, Fleeting, My Girl Thesaurus.
1: Very nice. Mm-hmm. We better keep things moving along here. We're going to hear from the Wabi Sabis next off of their album a couple albums ago. More songs of good and evil. And this is something that people say to me all the time. Why don't you use your power for good instead of evil?

0: Jane Goodall had one last message for Canadians.
1: I'm inviting you to take part in Jane Goodall's Hike for Hope. With this hike, you're stepping into the natural world. Each step you take is a gentle reminder that each one of us matters. Each one of us has a role to play. Let's take action for the planet, and let's take it together. Thank you so much.
0: Sign up at hikeforhope.ca.
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0: into the studio early today so we could peruse through the vinyl library, and oh man, it is something else in there, isn't it, Barb?
1: It's cool.
0: It's
1: yeah.
0: so cool. You can just go in there and just get lost, you know. Mm-hmm. And I don't even know where to start when I go in there, you know. It's mm-hmm. just the best thing to do is you just go in there and you just start looking. Mm-hmm. You just start looking and you find some real gems, don't you, Barbie?
1: You do. And yeah, we have today.
0: We have. So mm-hmm. we got in there today. Actually, we're lucky we got in there today because we need a code to get in there, don't we?
1: Yes.
0: Actually, it's kind of like an escape room, getting into the vinyl vault. It's kind of like doing an escape room, isn't it, Barb?
1: Yeah.
0: So we have to, first of all, we have to call the station manager, and then he sends us the code,
1: right.
0: And then we go into the room, right? But that's not the vinyl room. That's the room where another code is written on. No, I'm just kidding. That's where the key is.
1: Right.
0: So then we take the key, and we take it, and we put it into the key lock to the vinyl door. And we get in there, and what's in there? First of all, beautiful lighting. Because I fixed the lighting in there. I mean, we went in the first time we went in there. It was like...
1: flickering. Oh,
0: reminded me of when I was in prison, you know. The lights never worked half the time in the showers. So anyway, we go in there and there's two beautiful Techniques turntables set up, just ready to go. All you have to do is throw the old vinyl on the turntable, move the stylus over, set it on, and away you go. And so we did that today. Mm-hmm. We did that. We found some great gems. We found a girl band, a female band from the 80s, and they're from
1: Portland.
0: Maine,
1: Portland.
0: Right?
1: Yep.
0: Portland, Maine.
1: Mm-hmm.
0: And another band from Royal Oak, Michigan.
1: Right.
0: So we'll be playing those for you. And it's so much fun. And what did we announce the last song? That was Osterberg.
1: Right.
0: Right. Off of their 10-inch MP.
1: Yeah.
0: I've come up with a new one. MP.
1: MP?
0: MP. That's, you know what that stands for? Medium play.
1: Okay.
0: Because it's 10-inch, right?
1: Okay.
0: So follow the logic here.
1: Okay.
0: 12-inch is long play.
1: Right.
0: Right.
1: Okay.
0: Right. And then we already established that EP should be short play.
1: Right, right.
0: They made a mistake there. Now, so the 10-inch is a MP.
1: Okay, MP.
0: Medium play. So that's off of Osterberg's medium play.
1: And that's a blood...
0: 10-inch.
1: Blood red vinyl.
0: Oh, it's so cool.
1: Oh, it's so cool.
0: So
1: yeah.
0: cool. And the thing that's cool about it is we've had that for, at least a couple of years.
1: I know.
0: Just sitting there, just staring at me, right? Mm-hmm. It was taunting me. Mm-hmm. It was sitting there taunting me day after day.
1: Mm-hmm.
0: Driving me crazy. But now I get to play it.
1: Mm-hmm.
0: And I mean, I could have played it a long time ago. What the is wrong with me? I almost said it.
1: Bleep.
0: Anyway, it's still playing along here. We're going to stop that. Anyway, we're going to continue on here. Enough blabbering. Enough yammering, as some people say.
1: Mm-hmm.
0: And we're going to continue it on.
1: By the way,
0: did I tell you my A&W story? Oh, I'll tell you that after. Remind me, I'll tell you my A&W story.
1: Now I'm curious.
0: You always have to have something to look forward to.
1: I guess.
0: Okay,
1: yeah.
0: Barbie, you introduce the next song, and I will cue it up. And, you know, we used to say that, but I wasn't really doing it.
1: Right.
0: But now I'm actually doing it.
1: Ah, awesome.
0: Okay.
1: Right on. Okay.
0: Cue her up there, Barbie.
1: This band, they're from Hamilton. These are the Forgotten Rebels. And this is from, 1988? And the song is Little Girl Thrills.
2: Mike, give me a G. Thank you.

0: Welcome back. You are listening to The Vinyl King spinning his magic. That was The Brood, and that's an all-female band from Portland, Maine. That record is In Spite of It All from 1988, and that song was Satisfying.
1: It's an example of one of the old vinyl indie bands that we pulled out of the vinyl vault here. And it's cool. It's like it's really cool. Look, you know, just being able to hear these bands. You know, we never heard of this band before.
0: No.
1: And you know, being able to throw it on, and it's not half bad.
0: Mm-hmm.
1: You know, and what I like about this album, hi-fi stereo. It's like you can tell this is old school. And look at those, like there's three or four girls in the band, and like you said. It even says not for sale. It's DJ, not for sale.
0: Right,
1: so this copy's not for sale.
0: Wow.
1: But it has Crystal on drums. It doesn't even give their last names. Crystal, Betsy on bass, Chris on guitar and vocals. I think it's a girl. Allison on organ. And that was their song Satisfying. And that was written by Chris Horn. So it must be the guitar and vocalist, I'm guessing.
0: Okay.
1: Yeah.
0: Mm-hmm.
1: So yeah, pretty cool. Didn't mind it. And like you say, from Portland, Maine. And they've got a big write up here. I don't know how much I'm going to get into it. Just an example of what heartbreak feels like firsthand. When you're young, pain is almost a way of life. The years have not yet safely insulated you from all the grief this world has to offer. Okay. Your emotions leave you vulnerable. If you love somebody, it will be with every bit of energy and imagination you possess. That very same person might rip out your delicate heart and treat it like Charmin. It's impossible to measure the soaring heights and dark, empty depths you may travel to when you're young and you care. So, a happy group of girls. very positive group of young ladies from 1988, is it? Pardon?
0: Yeah, 1988.
1: Anyway, it's pretty cool. You know, it's part of history, and it's part of the history of this great station.
0: Yes.
1: And that's what I like.
0: Yeah.
1: That's what I like about it. So, do you want to hear my story now?
0: Yeah, okay, yeah.
1: It's not a really great story. So yesterday, I went in on the way home. I thought I was so hungry. I thought, I'm going to get myself something to eat. And A&W have their Mama Burgers on sale right now.
0: Oh, okay.
1: Yeah, $4.99.
0: And what's a Mama Burger? Like, what's in it?
1: It's just a friggin' A&W hamburger, right?
0: Okay.
1: It's just a regular hamburger. You know, they have the junior burger and the mama
0: Papa.
1: And the Papa burger and all the teen burger.
0: Yeah.
1: Yeah, it, like the Papa burger, I've never even had one, but it's like probably like 16 beef patties on it or something. Like, it's just disgustingly gross and huge.
0: Right.
1: But anyway, the Mama burger is just like the single patty burger, lettuce, and it's very plain.
0: Just plain. Okay.
1: Just very plain. I just wanted something to fill my stomach. Right. So it's on sale. So I go into the A&W, and I wasn't going to order any fries or a drink or anything. I had some water left over. So I thought, I'm just going to order the Mama burger, right? Mm-hmm. So I walk in, and the guy comes up to the counter. He says, "Hey, welcome to A&W. What can I get for you today?" And I said, "Well, I'd like to order a Mama burger, please." And he says, "What did you say about my mama?"
0: He did?
1: And, of course, he's joking, right?
0: Okay.
1: He's just joking. Not the best joke, but anyway, he must have thought I was taken aback a little bit. And, you know, I thought... You know, I like it when somebody seems like they're having fun at their job.
0: Right. Okay.
1: I didn't want to make him feel weird or anything.
0: Mm-hmm.
1: So I said, "Well, I'm sure your mama is a fine lady." And so then...
0: What was his reaction?
1: He said, oh, yeah, she is. She is.
0: She is. Okay. She's okay. Fine.
1: And then, you know, it was business as usual. But then he gave me my burger and he said, thank you. Thank you for coming in. And he said, thank you for having a good sense of humor. So I think he felt a little weird. Like it was, I'm sure in his mind before he said it, I'm sure in his mind it was going to be like this great moment in comedy. You know, it was going to like launch his career, you know, to the Tonight Show. And, you know, I'm sure in his mind it seemed like it was going to be like this epic moment,
0: right,
1: with a customer like we, you know, and
0: it
1: just flopped. But, you know, I just thought it was funny. It was a real human moment, you know, and it was funny. And it was a great, I just like the fact that he was enjoying his job, uh-huh, and having fun and, uh-huh, trying to engage the customer.
0: He probably felt he could engage with you.
1: Yeah, well, right? He'd be wrong about that. Just wanted my friggin' burger. Anyway, we found a great band here. We found a great band. And Barb, I'm going to let you introduce it. This is pretty cool.
0: I like
1: cool.
0: their name.
1: These guys are from... Yeah, the name is what caught me initially. And then the sound is what's really keeping me going.
0: So
1: here,
0: these guys are from Michigan, Royal Oak, Michigan. Okay. And the band name is Broken Yo-Yo.
1: Okay.
0: So that's...
1: I'm queuing her up here, Barbie.
0: And
1: are we ready?
0: Yeah, this is a cool, cool song. It's called The Big Picture.
1: Yeah, and I don't know how much time. It looks like I was going to say we could play two tracks, but I don't think
0: we're
1: going to
0: have
1: time.
0: I don't think so, no.
1: Okay, here we go.

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1: Catch The Wizard of the Kremlin, now playing. 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

0: 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And that was the Ray Gun Cowboys off of their song Fortune and Glory, Pleasure and Pain. And the song was called I Hung My Head. I like that. Mm-hmm. We don't play enough acoustic music on the show, mm-hmm. so that's kind of nice.
1: It's something different from those guys, too. So.
0: Yeah, and we had the great fortune of seeing Ray Gun Cowboys back at the Palisade back in, what, couple?
1: Last year. Yeah, last year.
0: It was really great. And, of course, they are never coming back again, just like they say every time they come. So hopefully they'll be back soon,
1: mm-hmm.
0: right?
1: Right.
0: We hope you enjoyed the vinyl portion of the show. I sure did. That was fun. Barb's listening to it saying, oh, you can really hear those pops and cracks. Well, yeah. What the hell do you think? It's vinyl, Barbie. It's mm-hmm. you know, it's funny because, you know, when I was before CDs and everything was vinyl, if you heard a pop and a crack like that, you'd be so mad. You'd throw the damn record against the wall and you'd be so mad to hear that, you know. Mm-hmm. You'd get out your little kit, you know, your cleaning kit.
1: Try to clean it off.
0: Never would work. Throw the, you know, stack of pennies on the stylus if it skips or whatever. But now it's funny. It's ironic because now when I hear those pops, it's like music to my ears.
1: Mm-hmm, mm-hmm.
0: I love hearing it. And, you know, it's just memories, I guess you'd say. And fond memories of times past, and hope, well, vinyl's coming back though. So
1: yeah,
0: and like the Osterberg vinyl that we played is mint. Mm-hmm. You won't hear a pop or a crack on that. Well, not yet. Eventually, you will, because we'll probably play the living crap out of it.
1: Yeah, yeah.
0: So, Barb, we come to the part of the show where I have to ask you an extremely important question.
1: Mm-hmm.
0: Are you ready?
1: Mm-hmm.
0: Do you have?
1: I'm ready.
0: You ready to go?
1: Yeah.
0: Here? Okay. Barb, what is that crazy sound?

0: Barbie, what's the buzz? What's happening? Tell the dear listeners what they can do to complete their homework assignments for the Father to Son show this week. You know, a lot of people don't know this. Phil Cook knows this, but a lot of people don't. But Barbie has her finger on the pulse of this town. Yeah, her middle finger. That's the one, Barb. Yep. Mm-hmm. Yeah. Oh, scratch. Yeah, just pretend you're scratching your cheek. I know you're giving me the finger. Okay. Yeah, you can pretend all you want. Barb, what's the buzz?
1: Okay. Well, 370 Richmond Street, one of Southern Ontario's oldest watering holes. Today at 3 p.m., you can head on down there and enjoy the sounds of the Risdales, a Cheetan country classic. And stick around for 9 p.m. because it's As Seasons Change, Circle the City, and Ransom Child. And then tomorrow, the matinee at the Richmond at 3 p.m. is Newport Electric. And I like this. Their quote is, "We're working hard to be your second favorite band." Mm-hmm. And then looking ahead.
0: Just like us, we're working hard to be your second favorite show.
1: Yeah, I guess.
0: We have a lot in common with Newport Electric.
1: Yeah, we do. Then looking ahead to Friday, May 22nd at 9 p.m., it's The Thick. And they've been a band since 2015, and they are inspired by funk, classic rock, and grunge music.
0: That sounds interesting.
1: It does.
0: I like the sounds of that.
1: Yeah. And so let's head on over to the Palisades Social Bowl, 777 Adelaide Street North. So today at the Palisade at 8 p.m. It's $5 at the door. You can go down there and enjoy the sounds of The Drafted with Crassed and Polluted. And
0: we played Polluted on the show earlier.
1: We did, yes. And then Thursday, May 21st, it's The Road to Pusa 7. And of course, we played Moore Ave. They're the headliner there.
0: Absolutely. And
1: they will be joined with Don't Worry plus Office Politique. Office Politique. And that show starts at 8 p.m. It's $5 at the door. And then Friday, May 22nd, it's Chasing the Sunshine with Stone Free plus Canvassing. $5 at the door. That show starts at 8 p.m. And then, of course, Milo is at Eastside Bar and Grill on Friday, the 22nd. And Phil Cook and the Fall Dogs at Forked River Brewing Company on Saturday, May 23rd.
0: And you know what that means.
1: No excuses.
0: No excuses not to get out there and support live acts. Sounds like a heck of a lot going on, Barbie.
1: There is. And of course, it's also the Pioneer Village. It's their 67th season, and it's their grand opening this long weekend. So head out to Fanshawe Pioneer Village.
0: Yeah, if you are a long-term resident of London like we are, you definitely know about Pioneer Village. It was an annual school trip when we were kids, going out to the village, and I used to love it because you could just run around,
1: right?
0: And,
1: yeah,
0: you can just imagine like that place is so wide open and there's just so much to do there. So grab the kids and maybe a picnic and head out to Fanshawe Pioneer Village. And there's so many things to do when you're at the village, because Fanshawe Park is huge. So there's lots of trails, lots of things to do, lots of things to see. So get out there and do that. Get you outside. You know, people don't spend enough time doing outdoor recreational activities anymore. So Father to Son recommends that you do that. Okay, Barbie, we're going to continue on. This is a band that's playing tomorrow at the matinee down at the Rich. Definitely worth checking out. This is a cover, and I played the original version for you last night. Do you want to talk about that a little bit?
1: Yeah, well, I think this band, I like their version more.
0: Better than the original.
1: Yeah, it's by the original funny? Is by John Lee Hooker.
0: Because you heard it first? Or
1: no, I just prefer Newport Electric's take on this song.
0: This is an example of a song that has, like, the band has taken this song and really made it their own. In fact, completely changed the time signature. The original version is like a blues shuffle, and this is just straight 4/4 time. Rock and roll. Okay, Newport Electric with their version of John Lee Hooker's Boom on the Father to Son Independent Music Show.

0: Thank you so much for listening to the Father to Son Independent Music Show. Don't forget to hug your children, and if you're children, for God's sakes, don't forget to hug your parents. Go out and watch some live music this weekend. What a perfect weekend to get out and support live indie music in your town. It's a long weekend. There's so much going on. Barb's told you everything that you can do here in London, and if you're somewhere else, I'm sure there's lots going on for you to do. Don't forget to hit that merch table. Nothing better than showing up, see your favorite band, and wearing the t-shirt. Go up and get a picture with your favorite band member. Tell them what a great job they did. And I guarantee you. What's so funny? Yeah, it's funny.
1: It is funny. Come on.
0: Anyway, you know, it doesn't take any brains to listen to music.
1: Just look at us.
0: And if you won't listen to me, I forgot to say this last week.
1: I know.
0: If you won't listen to me, then maybe, just maybe, you'll listen to my grade 8 teacher, Mr. Dutton. And Mr. Dutton would say that if you're not supporting local indie music,
1: you're dumb.
0: That's right. So, Barb, tell the dear listeners what they just heard,
1: okay,
0: and then we'll release them so they can go and have a fantastic long weekend.
1: Okay, well, we heard from the K-Man and the 45s, and they were just in London this past week with their song, Got Me Movin'. And then before that, it's Benjamin Russell off his album, Waves, with his song, Better. And then, of course, it was Newport Electric doing their cover of a John Lee Hooker song, Boom. And then we started off this segment with Ray Gun Cowboys and Hung My Head.
0: Very good. Okay, Barb, we're going to leave the dear listeners with one more. This is a band, this, you know, going into summer, this is going to be the, you know, the first warm, official warm weather that we're going to be having of summer. And it brings me back to a couple of summers ago when we went to a little festival called Hillside Festival on the island of Guelph. Guelph Island, I think it's called.
1: Yeah, Guelph Island.
0: And it was a super, super island.
1: I'm sorry. I know.
0: Yeah, it's funny. Anyway, it was one of those really hot, hot August days,
1: sweltering
0: hot, and you have to walk like
1: miles to get
0: to this place because there's no cars allowed, which is, you know, one of the cool things about it.
1: Right.
0: But by the time you get there, you know, you're just sweating and, you know, you're hot and to add to the ambiance, I guess, it had just rained. So it was also, you know, just really humid and hot. And we get to the main stage and there's a band up there and everybody is just like, this is 1 o'clock in the afternoon and everybody is just, what would you, dancing and rocking, just loving it. This is a band from the Kootenai Mountains of British Columbia, a duo, and they are called Moon Tricks. And we had the great pleasure of seeing them that day at Hillside Festival. And we're going to leave you with their song, Forest of My Soul. Barb, anything you want to add before we take off for a long weekend?
1: Get out there and support local indie music, please.
0: Good words of advice. Here we go. By the way, have a great weekend. Thanks a lot for listening. And carry on as if sane.

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0: 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I'm Alex McComb. With the U Sports Football East-West Bowl wrapping up last Saturday, we here in the sports department wanted to create an East-West Bowl special dedicated to covering the three Mustangs football players and assistant coach who were there at the CFL prospect game in Waterloo last weekend. Those names include offensive lineman Phil Cote and Reed Cloutier, defensive lineman Marcus Robinson, and offensive line coach and operations coordinator Sean Jameson. I also spoke with new Western head coach and former Mustangs quarterback Michael Faulds, who wasn't there in any official capacity other than to support his guys. He has been there as a coach in the past when he was the Laurier Golden Hawks head coach, and that he was there for 13 years, and now he's over on the other side, on the other shade of purple. Here's my interview with Faulds when I caught up with him at halftime of the East-West Bowl.
1: So, Coach, so far this week, you know, practices, first half, what have you liked from the Western guys so far?
2: Yeah, no, it's been a good week. You know, Reed and Phil on the offensive line. Mark is going against them because he's on Team East on the defensive line. Most importantly, they're all having a lot of fun. They're staying healthy. And then it's given them a chance to meet a lot of guys that they've gone against for years, but being on same teams and getting to work with them, players from around the country.
1: And as a former quarterback yourself, you know, how does it feel to have two of your own line here, one of your offensive line coaches here, how does it feel to, you know that you have a pretty good reputation for protection coming forward in the 2026 season?
2: Yeah, Western's always been known for, you know, playing well in the trenches. So the fact that we have three linemen here kind of speaks to that. You know, Coach Sean Jameson, our offensive line coach, is here helping out with Team West like he did last year as well. So you want to win football games in the trenches, and those guys are putting on display this week good football in the trenches from Western football.
1: And from your experience over the years, how much does an East-West Bowl elevate the maturity of a locker room, especially for these guys?
2: Yeah, I think what it does is, you know, coming to the East-West, it kind of gives you that badge of honor. You're competing with the best of the best across the country. So when these three players come back to Western, they're going to have a little bit better leadership qualities, a little bit more experience, and a little bit more confidence as they get back into our locker room, our summer training, and into the season this fall.
1: Now, looking forward to 2027, if a CFL GM calls you, what are you saying about Reed, Marcus, and Phil?
2: Yeah, so Reed, I'm obviously going to talk about his size, his length, but a real bubbly personality too. He's a guy that in every locker room is going to fit in very well. In terms of Phil, the ability to snap and snap consistently, I got to see it all spring. We had some days where it was freezing rain, and every single one of Phil's snaps was on point. He's also got an incredible work ethic. And then with Marcus Robinson, he's an absolute leader, incredible leader, incredible young man. He's coming off scaphoid surgery and a wrist injury, but no one works harder. Despite being injured, he didn't miss a single lift, didn't miss a single practice, and it's great to see him healthy again.
1: And in a year from now, what do you want people to say about the Western trenches from 2026?
2: Yeah, we just want people to say, like, when they come play Western football, it's going to be an all-out fight. You're going to have to try to win the game in the trenches. And it's not like we don't have elite skill players on both sides of the ball, talented running backs, talented quarterback group. But like I said, most games and the most meaningful games are played in late October into November. And you've got to be able to run the football. You've got to be able to stop the run. And we'll be able to do that.

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I'm Alex McComb. 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

0: Since I started football, I never had anything like this. Like just getting invited, getting your food, your like housing paid for the week, and just be able to just focus on football with the best around the country, and just, yeah, just play football and just
1: Burns
0: do what I love.
1: With
0: it's just been awesome. Meeting so many guys from everywhere around the country. I now have friends from Can West, like Calgary, and a bunch of other teams. It's just
1: on the way.
0: It's just been really nice.
2: And you know, there's a heavy Western presence here for the O-line, D-line as well.
0: How
2: much does it help your confidence having a guy like Reed here, as well as Coach Sean Jameson as well?
0: Honestly, it's the best feeling. We were supposed to also have Sebastian Sebald and Ethan Dolby, so it would have been like three O-lines, one running back. I think it just shows that Western is like known to run the football, and like Western really has like a good history in offensive linemen, a lot of CFL draft picks, and it's just, it just feels good. And people around the league just respect it a lot, and it's fun to see this. It's fun to be a part of this program, and proud of us.
2: What are you hoping, you know, CFL coaches in the future see from this tape today and then for the 2026 season from you?
0: My run game. Honestly, at Western, we run a lot. I've been able to develop my run game way more than my pass game. I still think my pass game is really good. Also, I think my IQ is one of my big strengths as a football player. My run game. My IQ, like I said, I think I've been doing a better and better job at communicating a lot. I think I've been emphasizing it a lot today. Just yelling, trying to be heard from all around the field. Seeing my confidence in like calling the plays, keying the blocks for everyone on the O-line. And IQ, I just don't want them to limit what they think about me to my height. I'm a bit shorter, I'm a bit lighter, but I think I still have some strength that can like make me a good CFL player, a great CFL player.
2: How much does the coaching staff at Western, especially guys like Sean, who I got to play with back in 2016, 10 years ago, feels like it was yesterday, how much do they prepare you for this kind of moment? What's the best kind of habits that they are able to give you for your O-line skills specifically?
0: Sean, especially, he brings the fun to it. And, you know, his experience, he played 7 years in the CFL, and just having someone that, you know, played here, been a part of this huge run game program. It's easier for me to relate to him and his game and what he teaches us. And it's just great.
2: As you look toward, you know, the 2026 season, what are you doing this off season, going forward into the summer, especially before training camp, to prepare for one of your final seasons?
0: I gotta get my body right first of all. I had a bit of injuries during last spring camp, but I'm just gonna do a lot of treatments this summer. I also want to work on my speed and
1: bleed pass on third down.
0: Yeah, strength. Gonna be in the gym a lot this summer. Gotta give it all. It's my last off season before the CFL Combine next year in draft. So I just want to be able to come back in August and be the best version of myself, be the best player I've ever been. Yeah.
2: And when you look, a year from now, what do you hope that people say about the 2026 Western Huskies, especially for the transfer?
0: Honestly, last year is it's a big level we got to beat. We set big expectations. Now the standard is really high already, but we got to break the record again, like get Ethan to get the bread to break the record again, and just keep up the standard. Like I want Western to still be known to be to have the best O-line in the country.
1: First down,
0: and just it's my last time to win a national championship too, my last chance. So that's definitely the number one goal next year, win a national championship.
1: It's still a first down team East.

0: 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I'm Alex McComb. You're listening to our U Sports Football East-West Bowl special, recapping the events with the Three Mustangs football players and assistant coach in Waterloo last Saturday. You just heard from Phil Cote, an offensive lineman for the Western Mustangs football team, when I spoke with him on the sideline during the second half of the 2027 CFL Draft showcased game. He was actually, Phil was on his way to Los Angeles right after the game, so we had to get him in the third quarter. Next up, we've got another Hoggy on the Western O-line. Here's Reed Cloutier when I spoke with him after the game.
1: So Reed, I just want to start off here. What does it mean to you personally to be invited and playing in this game?
2: I mean, it's an honor, man. Like, all the greats come here. It's such a fun time. For not knowing what it really was coming into it and being able to meet all the guys across the country, it's been more than a blessing. I'm super glad that I was able to have this opportunity.
1: To have Phil and Coach Sean here, what does it say about the standard of Western's O-line?
2: O-line you, baby. Come on, you know it. We run the ball hard. We're in there dirty in the trenches. It's a good time. So happy I got to have Phil as my roommate, as my guy, and Sean. He's been such a great help for the last couple of years. I'm so glad I could have come here with them.
1: What's the most pro-ready habit that Sean has given you in his coaching?
2: Man, think about Sean, right? 7-year, like, pro career coming in, just telling us, teaching us little tiny techniques. But his is just say even keel. Don't ride the highs, don't ride the lows. Let's just have fun. And we did that today, and we had a good time.
1: What do you want CFL coaches to see from your tape today and also going forward into the 2026 season?
2: 100%. Knowing that I'm an athletic guy. I can run the ball hard, get through. But I also have that grit, right? And if you're on offensive line, you don't have that grit, you're not getting anywhere. So I'd like to hopefully make them see that you want a fast guy, you want a quick guy, an agile guy. It's like I'm the guy for the job.
1: Looking forward in a year from now, what do you want people to say about the 2026 Western O-line?
2: Hey, man, we're putting in a great offseason. Falls came in now just to help us out, and he's doing an unbelievable job. The boys are working really hard. We're going to be a little younger. That's not going to stop how hard we run the ball and how well we pass this year.
0: 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I'm Alex McComb. You're listening to our U Sports Football East-West Bowl special, recapping the events with the Three Mustangs football players and assistant coach in Waterloo last Saturday. You just heard from Western offensive lineman Reed Cloutier, another Hoggy on that Western Mustangs football team who was there when I spoke with him on the field after the East-West Bowl. My next interview that you'll hear was also after the game, and that was with Western defensive lineman Marcus Robinson.
1: Okay, Marcus, I just want to start off. What does it mean to you personally to be invited and to play in this East-West Bowl?
3: Yeah, it's pretty exciting. I mean, to get included with the top 106 guys in the country, it's pretty exciting. An opportunity to compete and be able to be out here.
1: Yeah. You know, all the Western players here today are all linemen. What does that say about the standard of the trenches here at Western, especially for 2026?
3: Yeah, I mean, I think as a lot of people know, we take the run game, we take the day at Western. I'm grateful to be able to have some great coaches back at home with Deke, with Bruce Moss, and with Matt Pawada as well, helping me be able to get here.
1: You know, obviously you spend every week with the OUA playing against other teams in Ontario. Today you get to play against AUS teams, RSAQ teams, Canada West teams, or players. What does that cross-country competition do to help you sharpen your game for 2026?
3: Yeah, I mean, every conference plays a little bit differently, right? Like, Can West, those boys love just pounding the rock. It's interesting seeing those Quebec guys are a little bit older. So it's an interesting melting pot, if you will, of different skills. But it's just competition. It's a great opportunity to see the competition across the country and be able to improve on my skills.
1: You know, in a year from now, what do you hope people say about the 2026 trenches at Western?
3: We're always looking for that dominance factor, right? Western's known to pound the rock, and with a few changes on the defensive line next year, we're hoping to sort of prove something. I feel like on the D-line, we have something to prove as a bit of a younger group. But I think just that dominance piece, you know, shutting down that run game and continuously running the ball on everybody.
1: And what do you hope CFL coaches see on your tape from today, as well as, you know, the 2026 season?
3: I think probably a versatile player. I think I'm a good system guy. I mean, we're very system-based, concept-based back at Western, so I feel like I fit in well there. I wasn't able to take some long snapping reps today, but I think that's also something I'd like to showcase going forward in the next year or two.

0: 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I'm Alex McComb. You're listening to our U Sports Football East-West Bowl special, recapping the events with the Three Mustangs football players and assistant coach in Waterloo last Saturday. You just heard from Marcus Robinson, a defensive lineman for the Western Mustangs football team, when I spoke with him on the field after the East-West Bowl. My final interview that you'll hear was also after the game, and that was with one of my former Western football teammates, Sean Jamison, who is now a Mustangs football offensive line coach and operations coordinator. Sean was my teammate in 2016. That was when he was a veteran left tackle and I was just a rookie linebacker. It's kind of crazy. It's coming up on 10 years now that we were teammates, and now he's in the coach's booth now. So here's Sean Jamison after the East-West Bowl.
1: So, Sean, what did you really like from the Western guys this week so far?
2: Western guys, I was really fortunate. I got to work with two O-linemen from Western, the guys I work with in the program. They were willing to listen, you know, some new stuff that we don't necessarily do at Western here at the East-West Bowl this week. And they were willing to learn. They were sponges to all the information that came and just worked hard and were great guys out here.
1: You know, speaking of those two offensive linemen, plus you as the O-line coach, what does it say about the standard of the trenches at Western?
2: Yeah, you know, we talk about it in our O-line room at Western, but we want to set the standard right. We're not going to adjust the system to the guys that we have. We're going to bring the guys up to the standard that's been at Western for so long.
1: And looking forward to, you know, 2027, what do you hope people say about the 2026 team in terms of the trenches?
2: The 2027 team?
1: What do you hope people say about this coming season when they look forward to the year?
2: Just that, you know, it's a bunch of guys that work hard, grinders, and get off the ball and maul people, man. That's what we're all about.
1: Awesome. Oh, I know it.

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I'm Alex McComb. You're listening to our U Sports Football East-West Bowl special, recapping the events with the three Mustangs football players and assistant coach in Waterloo last Saturday. You just heard from one of my former Western football teammates, Sean Jamison, who is now a Mustangs football offensive line coach and operations coordinator, when I spoke with him after the game. To finish off this special, I wanted to just recap the game for you and some of the other items about these players and the rest of the Western football ecosystem in 2026. So, as I mentioned earlier, Team West beat Team East 28-27 in a crazy ending that really should have seen East-West win the game 29-28, if my math is correct. But because of what happened on the final play of the game, East squandered the opportunity to win. So there's like 10 seconds left on the clock or less. It's at the very end of the game. It's 28-26 for West, and East is in the red zone. Like, they're in scoring position. They're inside West's 20-yard line. It's third down. East wasn't able to score a touchdown, so they opt for a field goal, which would give them the probable game-winning or at least go-ahead score. And so as they line up for the 17-yard chip shot, you could have hit that thing with a 9-iron. I was standing at the back of the end zone. I kind of wanted to be the guy to catch it if it went through. And so snap, hold, kick, and block. As the ball left Laval kicker Philippe Forteza's foot, Team West defensive lineman and Windsor defensive lineman, I should say, on Team West, Ahmad Taylor was able to get his hand on it just barely to alter the ball's flight, forcing it to sail wide to the left, my right, and out of the side of the end zone. That gave East a single rouge point, but because they were down by two, Marcus Robinson's Team East squad just barely got squeaked out of a W. As for, you know, the Western guys for the game and not just the score, because the score didn't really matter that much. It's an all-star game. It's a CFL showcase game for next year's draft, so that GMs could get a good first look at these guys for a year from now when maybe a lot of them are at the combine. Let's take a look at the Western guys specifically. So U Sports doesn't really track offensive line stats. It's not like Pro Football Focus, where you're able to see, you know, individually how many sacks an offensive lineman allows, how many QB hits they allow, how many QB hurries they allowed, or total pressures of all three of those. Pressures is the combination of sacks, QB hits, and hurries, and because they don't have the resources to kind of get that kind of thing in the PFF program, it's hard to kind of track them unless you're really watching them. And I was lucky enough to be at the game, so you know, the main way of evaluating them is just seeing, you know, the key intangibles from their blocking, and also taking a look at the tangibles from the passing and the running game, like yards and touchdowns, and how they are able to influence the running backs and the quarterback's performance. Phil was primarily snapping at center. I didn't see any errant snaps that went over the QB's head. And by the way, due to the, you know, the nature of an all-star game, everyone is playing with guys they've never really played with. They did get time during practice, of course, during the week, but that's still much different from getting a whole season or multiple years playing with the same guys on the same team. And that's especially true on the offensive line, where all five guys have to have like twin telepathy, I think that's how you say it, with each other, and be on the same page all the time. And if you're not, that leads to sacks, tackles for loss, and even worse, injuries. So, you know, moving on from that little tangent, Phil looked good at center, no issues there.
Reed went up against some of the best edge rushers in the country when he went in as right tackle. That's if you're new to football, if you're looking at an offensive line, it's the guy furthest to the right side of that line. So there's the center in the middle, two guards left and right of the center, and then outside of those two is the two tackles. So left tackle, right tackle. Left tackle is usually covering the blind side of a right-handed quarterback. Most quarterbacks are right-handed. If the quarterback's left-handed, then it's the right tackle getting the blind side. That's why they called, you know, the movie The Blind Side, because Michael Orr, who is the main character, who eventually won a Super Bowl with the Baltimore Ravens, he was a left tackle and protecting for a right-handed quarterback most of his career. Anyways, I keep on going on tangents about this football stuff. Reed did well. You know, East did get the only two sacks of the game, but I don't remember if Phil or Reed were in on the plays or even responsible for those sacks, courtesy of Dominic Lemani and Alias Amelin, I think that's how you pronounce his name. But despite the sacks, Team West outplayed East in the aerial attack, passing for 381 yards compared to East's 237. Guelph quarterback Tristan Abood was the best arm of the day, throwing for 280 yards and a touchdown for Team West. Windsor QB Nick Domofsky had 101 passing yards for Team West. Neither team did a ton on the ground, having nearly identical yardage numbers at 106 for West and 105 for East. East did score two of its three TDs on the ground by way of two Capital City guys, Carlton QB Elijah Barnes and Ottawa running back Solomon Kamara. There wasn't a single ball carrier who hit the 40-yard mark on the day. Barnes did have a nice 27-yard carry that gave him dual threat brownie points to couple with his 192 passing yards. So all in all, for the passing game, at least for Reed and Phil, they were able to open up over 400 or over 300 yards of passing for the multiple quarterbacks that played. For Marcus, on to the Team East defense, it was interesting he got to play on the Team East defense going right up against Phil and on Reed on Team West offense. He did get a solo tackle and was able to set the edge against the run and jump in on piles where the ball was fumbled. He didn't get any of the sexier stats, but I did like what I saw on the edge from him, particularly against the run, where if you do your job, you don't always get those big numbers because ball carriers see your side or running backs see your side as the side they can't get to or can't get around because you're there doing your job. So they counter and run opposite if you're setting the edge well, whether that's strong side or boundary side. Other things that happened during the game, it was chippy. There were some scuffles. It's interesting because it is it's an all-star game. So there's guys who are you're playing with as teammates who you're never going to play with again unless you go to the CFL together, and you're playing against players in the game who you might be your actual teammates at school. So it's an interesting dynamic there. All right, that's it for me for this year's East West Bowl special, which also wraps up our sports specials until the fall. There will, however, be content from me and the sports department this summer via my new summer sports show, Suns Out, Stangs Out, where I talk to current and former Mustang student athletes about their careers at Western. You can catch those episodes every Monday from 10:30 to 11 a.m. starting next week. And you can also watch the video content on YouTube. From Radio Western and our sports department, I'm Alex McComb signing off. 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
10: 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This show is pre-recorded, so calls and text lines are closed. So if you wanted to text in, I mean, you can, but I won't read them. Here we are, Victoria Day long weekend, May 2-4, whatever you call it. It's here. The weekend unofficially is the start of summer. Although, I'm going to be honest with you, the weather begs to differ. It's been kind of wet. It's rainy the last few days, and it will be throughout this week. But that seems to be the theme for the last few May 2-4 long weekends. Nothing as bad as that storm we had last week, though, on Saturday, am I right? I left the studio around about an hour after my show ended. I was talking to Timothy, who, for those who don't know, is the program director for Radio Western, and also he has his own show on the station. Great guy, but when I left here around 4 p.m. last week, it was damp. And it is a long walk to my car. And as of right now, I can't find a closer parking lot for some reason. So I still keep on parking in the same lot. But as I was saying, to myself in my head as I was walking back to the car, please don't rain. Please don't rain. Please don't rain. I just wanted the rain to hold off until I got to my car, and it did, thankfully. But once I did get to my car and started driving, oh my gosh, what a biblical amount of rain, a monsoon storm. And the ever so nerve-wracking tornado warning popping up on your phone telling you to seek shelter now. Meanwhile, I'm trying my best to get back onto the 401 to head home. And the warning didn't stop, but eventually the rain did when I got into Kitchener. Now, I heard in some rural areas in London did actually see a tornado touch down and possibly some damage as well, too. Now, hopefully whoever was hit is okay and can get things sorted out. I did deal with a tornado back in, I believe, 2021 in Barrie, which is where I subsequently live. Now, I wasn't there when it happened, but I got home to my whole neighborhood pretty much destroyed, I'd say. The tornado's path was, I think, around 12 kilometers long, and I believe around 500 to 600 meters wide. So a pretty decent stretch. Well over 100 homes were damaged and destroyed easily. Mine did have some damage to it. Found a barbecue in our backyard that wasn't ours, a trampoline in our driveway, oddly enough. We did have some damage to our windows, like a couple of them shattered, and our roof was damaged, but not enough to replace the whole thing. I mean, we did get a leak, but we just sort of, quote unquote, patched it. My brother's car as well, too, was hit with a lot of debris. He did have a shattered window as well, too. One neighbor right across the street had their house completely ripped apart, only left their main floor. So their second floor and roof was completely gone. One house down the street, the tornado actually shifted their house from the foundation into their driveway. There was cars flipped all over the place, tossed around. It was a complete mess. It did take a few days to get the power back, and a couple of years for people to move back into their homes, especially that neighbor across the street or all the people that had their homes pretty much torn apart. It did take a lot of years, and some people got their homes completely rebuilt from ground up, which is, I mean, if you want to look at it in a positive way or take a positive spin to it, got a brand new home, right? I mean, you're never going to replace, depending on how badly your home was damaged, you're never going to replace all the items that you had in there and, you know, all those sort of things, right? But as long as everybody's okay, I think that's all that matters. It just goes to show you how powerful these storms can be. So I always get a little bit nervous when I see those weather warnings pop up. Now, like I said, this is a pre-recorded show. So if you do text in, I'll read them next week or whenever I get back into the studio next. As for what's going on this weekend, well, there's lots. So let's get into it. There's a fireworks show tonight from 6 p.m. until 10:30 p.m. at Nicholas Wilson Park. The show is funded by donations by all of you, and 100% of those donations and funds go right back into the Westminster community to fund more community programming. There will be food trucks, live music by the Doug Vardy Band. That starts at 7, and the fireworks start at 9:30. 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Now, the Fanshawe Pioneer Village opens today. It's the start of their 67th season. The event ends today at 4 p.m., but will be open again tomorrow and on Monday. You can enjoy games, demonstrations, and special guests. It doesn't say who the special guests are, and to be honest with you, I didn't really look into it, but that's a surprise for you to see. Plus, listen to musical performances and treat yourself to their hot dog barbecue fundraiser on May 18th, which is the Monday. Love a good hot dog. Absolutely love a good hot dog. Enter at 1424 Clark Road through the Fanshawe Conservation Area entrance. Now, also on the 18th, community centers across London will be open and hosting things such as family yoga, arts and crafts, line dancing, if you're into that, I guess, face painting, pickleball. Again with the pickleball. Why is it so popular? And a whole bunch of other things as well, too. You can find out which center holds which activity at london.ca. For everybody wondering what I'll be doing this weekend, thanks for asking. Honestly, not much. I think right now,

for Saturday, May 16th. How fitting. Look at this. Today is National Barbecue Day. Look at that. Perfect way to spend your May 2-4 weekend, whether you grill at home or grab some takeout. People across the country get to enjoy an assortment of mouthwatering, barbecue flavors and sauces. Love a good barbecue. I don't know of any barbecue places in London, but in downtown Toronto, there's so many, and I know a lot of good ones, and I love barbecue so much. Now this is an American website, so it's going to show American stats, but there are apparently four types of barbecue regions. Now you have Kansas City, which is according to the website, a variety of beef and pork cuts that are slow cooked with a tomato and molasses based sauce. Tomato, the whole acidity thing doesn't sit right with me for some reason. Upsets my stomach. The second one over here is Carolina. Slow roasted pork is cooked with a sauce with a vinegar and ketchup based combination. Okay. Number three is Memphis style. Dry rub pork is cooked low and slow, absorbing the smoky barbecue flavors. There you go. That's the one I have. And number four, Texas. Beef is slow cooked in smoker grills and topped with a smoky dry rub. Oh, I like that as well, too. Now, I know a lot of people like to say what their favorite barbecue sauce is or what their favorite rub is, and that topic could be debated forever. And I famously said a few weeks ago on the show that I don't like putting barbecue sauce on my steak. I don't think it's meant for steak. The barbecue sauce should be used on brisket, pulled pork, ribs, chicken, and burgers as well too. But that's it. If you disagree or want to tell me what your favorite barbecue sauce or rub is, DM me at The Statler Show on Instagram right now, or you can text the show if you want, and I'll just read them in, like I said, the next time I'm in studio. How about side dishes as well, too? I think that's just as important as the main event. You know, a nice side of roasted potatoes? Great. But I'm not a huge fan of beans. I know a lot of people like to side or put a side of beans with their barbecue. I just can't stand the texture. I can't stand the taste. It doesn't matter how you cook them. I've had them all different kinds of ways. I just can't stand them. But I know that's a popular side dish with barbecue. I do love a good coleslaw, though. Coleslaw is great. Like I said, let me know by DMing me on Instagram at The Statler Show on what you like in terms of barbecue rubs or sauces and all that. I'm curious as to what you guys have in mind. Now, a bit of history about barbecue. American barbecue dates back to North Carolina as their origin, as the oldest place barbecue is found. References to barbecue can now be found in places across the country, but its quote-unquote American origins are in North Carolina. As barbecue spreads across the country, it's changed in many ways. However, North Carolina barbecue has held true to its definition for generations. References to, quote, a whole hog barbecued dated back to the 1700s, using pork as the original meat of choice. There was plenty, and it was inexpensive. After the meat was cooked, it was often hung in a smokehouse for preservation, used in the coming days or weeks. So go out and enjoy some barbecue today. Why not? Here's a great one, actually, to tie into barbecue. National Mimosa Day. Now, the drink gets its name from the mimosa, a yellow flower plant. And the drink is made up of usually orange juice and champagne or sparkling wine. I know mimosas are insanely popular during brunch or like a late breakfast. Also for toasting on big occasions, right? Now, how about National Do Something Good for Your Neighbor Day? This day encourages each of us to take a moment during our interaction with others and ask ourselves, how would I like to be treated right now? Some ways to help your neighbor out, maybe bring their garbage bin to the curb while you're running errands as well, too. Ask if they need anything. Would you go that far? Maybe asking your neighbor what they need from the grocery store? I've never done it. How about inviting them over to your house for a drink and a little chit-chat, you know?

0: Plenty of ways to get to know who you live next door to and to be a better neighbor overall. And lastly over here, National Piercing Day. Whether you have your ears pierced or your nose or your lip, this day celebrates the unique choices people are entitled to make for them and only them. Now, a lot of my friends do have piercings, and you might be wondering, oh, Axel, why don't you have any piercings? Well, because I'm a bitch. I don't like being poked with sharp items. I just don't. Today, the number one type of piercing is the nose piercing. Piercing the lobe of the ear is thought to be the oldest form of body piercing. However, it is by no means the only form of ancient body piercing art. Not only is it considered an artistic expression, but in many cultures, piercings hold great meaning in religious ceremonies. The practice of body piercing also has been shown to be an effective medical treatment for some ailments, such as migraines. I didn't know that part. The more you know, I guess, right? Let's move on just to our most popular segment, Florida Man Stories. Now, in Seminole County, Florida, last year, a man named Alan Davis, who was referred to as, quote, the junk man, celebrated the anniversary of his first county code violation by creating a new fiberglass sculpture to adorn his trash-filled property that has been quite unsightly for the last 25 years, with a six-foot-tall representation of a human butt. Over the years, Davis displayed multiple sculptured bums of many sizes, along with stacks of scrap metal, PVC pipes, junker cars, and weeds that were never cut. Now, the man said at the time it was all part of a political protest about his First Amendment rights and yada, yada, yada, and telling county sheriffs they can all kiss my ass. That's a quote. I didn't say that to them. Subsequently taunting them as they try to enforce the law. So this guy owes them, as of last year, it seems, a bit under $5.5 million in code violations. And the fines are liens against his property. But it doesn't look like he's going to pay them anytime soon, based on the information that I'm seeing. He quotes, or he says, and I quote, "The government doesn't permit me to do anything. I do what I want with my property." Unreal. One more before we move on over here. Police arrest man who claims playing basketball naked enhances his skill level. Right. An employee at a public park saw Jordan Glenn Anderson playing in his birthday suit. No word on if it was his birthday or not. At Candyland Park. The name of the park just makes this so much worse. He was ultimately charged with indecent exposure. Only in Florida, right? You're listening to 94.9 Radio Western. Okay, let's move on from all of that and talk some city issues with a new segment to the Statler Show called Counselors in Cars.
1: This is Counselors in Cars. Conversations that drive the city.
0: This is where every couple of weeks or so, I'm going to try my best to at least make this a bi-weekly thing. But every couple of weeks, we will invite a counselor or a candidate in all wards in London to come on the show and discuss what's going on in their ward and, you know, any new issues or things that they're dealing with, maybe something they want to advertise to the public, or if they are running for re-election or are a new candidate, they can come on the show and, I guess, have their voice heard. So we put them on the show and we talk all of that. Now, to kick off the new segment, a returning guest to the Statler Show, Ben Durham. He's now running for Ward 3 counselor. Last time he was on the show, which I believe was about a month or two ago, we talked about bike lanes and maybe some improvements to infrastructure. This time, we get into the conversation about why he has decided to run, the issues that he will face and tackle, where he hopes to see London in the future, and of course, getting around the city more efficiently. Without further ado, Ben, thanks for joining me on the show today.
2: Yeah, thanks for having me.
3: Now, you are officially you're running.
2: Candidate.
3: You're running a candidate. That's the word I was looking
2: yes,
3: for.
2: Yeah, yeah.
3: You are a candidate for now Ward 3, right?
2: Yes. Last time we chatted, I was thinking of running, and that is all I could say officially and legally. So now I can officially and legally say that I am officially and legally a Ward 3 candidate.
3: In that time, when was the exact moment where you went from you were interested in city issues to I'm actually going to put my name and run?
2: Yeah, it was right around then when within the last month or so, it really kind of solidified. But it was about 5 months ago when a friend said, hey, you know, you could run and no matter the result, and I don't want people to take this the wrong way, but no matter the result, you will have succeeded if your objective is to shape the values of the winner, whether that's myself or another candidate, and you could affect the future of London in that way. And then it's like, oh, but then that's the worst case scenario. And the best case scenario, which I always love to have the worst and best case scenarios talked about, the best case scenario is I win and I'm able to actually affect policy that continues my the trajectory of benefiting my neighbors and working within the community to make everyone's lives better. So I was like, wow, that's a pretty good worst case, best case scenario.
3: Running for council means, you know, you're opening yourself up to, I guess, some criticism, rather. Did you, in that decision, think it was worth it as well?
2: Yeah, so I guess another reason that I was thinking of running and now am running is because I think I've been prepared for that for the last, or been preparing for that over the last few years through the comment section of the internet and being dragged through the coals of and through the dirt of the internet, where I've had to defend my views and my opinions. And some of those are just like basic urbanism things. And now I get to get into the policies, and there's a whole other bit there. But yeah, I mean, already some people are scrutinizing and questioning why I'm running. And really, I have a track record. So I think that speaks for itself.
3: What are they scrutinizing?
2: Very good question. They're scrutinizing, saying, well, why are you running? Like, you are a content creator. You're not a politician. And I've spoken with a few people at different events over the last 2 weeks or so. And it just coming up in conversation was very interesting to me, because I was saying, well, like, you are like either a young professional or there's some very highly educated people I've been talking to. And I'm like, well, have you considered running in your ward? Whether it's, well, everywhere across the city, different people live, obviously. And a lot of them responded with, well, I don't know, I don't really have a political background, or I don't have training in that. And here I am saying, wait, you don't need that. You can kind of just go for it. But coming up to the date, coming up to May 1st, it really was like, wait a second, I really will be opening myself up to everyone. Like, it's being a public figure position. And then on the day of, I'm like, yeah, well, this is just what I've been living anyways. So there's not really that much of a difference. Now it's just very hyper local. And my name is officially on the London.ca website, aside from being in agenda items and other things when I have written in or I've spoken at council, at City Hall for different items. Now it's officially on the candidate list page. So I guess that's the only difference. And then in the coming months, it's going to be a lot of work.
3: Now, Ward 3 is mixed, you know, different incomes, priorities, and lifestyles. How do you represent people who fundamentally disagree with each other?
2: For sure. I actually think that most people agree about a lot of things more than they disagree. And that people might be like, wait, what? Wait, what? How can you say that, Ben? No, I think that even on the issue, and I don't have specifics right now, but I do have, okay, homelessness. I can guarantee that everyone wants the same thing. And again, people are like, wait, wait, wait, what do you mean? That's not the case. Actually, it is. Everyone, no matter where you are on the political spectrum, except for municipal politics, there's not really that, but it's kind of in the background a little bit. But no matter who you are, whether you're a business owner or a resident, or you are off in the fringes of the city, kind of like Ward 3, or if you're east of Adelaide or in the downtown core. Everyone wants the same thing, which is we would like people who are homeless to not be on the street. Now, that's right. Where everything yeah. differs. All the different opinions and the solutions, everything after that, that's up for debate. But everyone would love to see people not on the street. And that's where I'm getting at with everyone kind of actually shares a lot more than they don't share. So then even with traffic, let's say, so one of my top goals, we haven't even gone into it, but like less traffic and safer streets, those go hand in hand. And yes, everyone would have expected coming from me the safer streets, but that's because I actually do want less traffic for everyone. And that's done through safer streets. And so everyone wants the same thing. And when it's like, I want to let my kids out onto the street and being able to play and not be fearful of having a driver run into them. Same thing. And then traffic on your commute back. Everyone wants that. So here we are.
3: Based on your answer, mm-hmm. do you think when you say people agree more than they disagree, is it just, I guess, the people might agree on the outcome, but they might take different paths to get there? Is that the case?
2: That is the case. Yes, for sure. Everyone wants, let's say, less traffic or less homelessness or some of my other items here, like better city communication. I think some candidates don't know where to start with that and have a track record of not being good communicators. And so that's one of my, I would call it specialties. That is my professional career is knowledge translation and better like communications. So there's that. Mm-hmm. And then even fiscal responsibility, which some people might not associate with me, but over on my website, I'm just scrolling through it on my platform page, the bendurham.ca/platform. So head over there.
3: If you wanted I'll be to find me there, yeah.
2: Throughout the campaign. But I have the, yeah, exactly. A little pitch there. But the video that I did way back when, I actually forget when, it was about the urban growth boundary and the expansion. That is linked to everything. From the cost of living crisis to homelessness and traffic and transit, not being able to reach out too far, and then everything, and increased property taxes. That's linked to everything. So I've already been covering these things. And now if I were to get elected, then I'd actually be able to look into solutions and actually motion for change and have a bit of wiggle room there rather than operating from the outside.
3: In terms of all those issues that arise, which is the, I guess, the top issue that gets, I guess, ignored because it's not flashy enough per se?
2: Oh, I'm going to have a spicy response here because it's CBC just released. It was only a sample size of 200, so really low, just like the other one. There was a City of London survey. It had 500 respondents or survey results. And on both of those were homelessness, and on this one, so homelessness, then open-air drug use, and the third one was something. Anyways, it was those two, top two. But it's interesting because those are the biggest concerns, but I also think that those are where not a lot is happening when it comes to city council. Hmm. Again, even people who are in the industry and at street level are like, whoa, we're operating as much as we possibly can, trying to make this all work. However, council is then like, hey, let's cut funding. That sounds like a great idea. And it is nuanced. I'm not just saying, hey, that maybe that's not the right decision, or maybe that is the right decision. It's just so nuanced. And I can see why the council... counselor job is now considered full-time, because counselors should be doing this full-time. That is their job. And the fact that they were previously doing this part-time in a city of 500,000 people, kind of ridiculous.
3: Does seem pretty nuts when you put it that way, right? I mean, yeah. People listening to that will hopefully, I guess, realize, hey, you know what? This is now just becoming a full-time gig.
2: Like it is ridiculous. I'm hearing you say that, and I'm like, wow, that does sound crazy. Yeah.
0: 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When we come back, we'll continue the conversation with Ben. 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

0: Welcome back to the Statler Show. Before the break, we left off the conversation with Ward 3 candidate Ben Durham about some topics that get looked over, or overlooked rather, at City Hall, because maybe that issue doesn't seem, I guess, flashy enough or would get the councillor's name out there. Now we continue the second part of our talk, and I asked Ben about London. And as the city sits right now, does it feel like one with a clear identity?
1: I think we're getting there. I think it is dispersed across all of its urban sprawl for sure. But places like Wortley Village, everyone knows, like, that is the place to be for community and togetherness. And so I'm actually on the board of Old Northeast Neighborhood Association, and that is all of the Old Northeast area. And it really is about togetherness, and it's taken a little bit, and it will take a little bit more to kind of pull it together and get the community involved again, because everyone is always so busy with their lives, and creating the community events is a little bit harder when you have a sprawled out area, because there's no natural gathering place. There's a few different ones within that neighborhood association, which covers a little bit of Ward 4 and maybe a little bit of Ward 2 and a lot of Ward 3, but not the North End. Anyways, there's all just different boundaries and everything. But getting people involved in their local community has always been difficult. But when you spread people out and you don't see, when everyone drives home after work and they go into their garages, and then they don't even go out of their garages, they go right into their homes and they don't ever talk to their neighbors, it really does not facilitate togetherness. And so an identity, I think, starts with community. And when you have everyone stuck in traffic, that doesn't help. And then if people are afraid to go downtown, which I was downtown today, I biked down there past all the traffic, and I realized traffic is a real problem. So we need real solutions, which is not just more lanes. So I might have said this last time to you, but if you've ever driven through Toronto on their 18-lane little, okay, not little, massive, massive highway there, it does not often get to a top speed of, let's say, 100 or whatever it's supposed to be, 110. Or typically, especially during rush hour, you're going either 10 kilometers an hour, maybe up to 30, and that's your life for maybe an hour being stuck in traffic. So it's just fascinating to me to hear that people want lane widening when, and here I am going off on a different thing. I will get to this, but it's about like the smart decisions, not mowing down areas on either side of roads to increase road capacity while we wait at red lights that are not synchronized. We don't need the road widenings. We actually just need better intersection design, etc. So there's a bunch of other ideas along with transit and stuff, but we'll get into that, I'm sure.
2: Now, when you talk about, I guess, a sense of community, the younger people sort of make up the communities now, and they feel locked out of stability. You know, housing, you talked about transportation and community as well, too, which we just touched on. Do you think City Hall understands that frustration amongst them?
1: So that's where I get to flash the age card, I guess. I am in my 30s, and there are very few other councillors, current councillors, who are under the age of 50, I would hazard a guess. So I'm going to stick with that guess, that I don't actually know the ages. And it's less about ageism either. I think there's a lot of actually saying, the other counselors saying, hey, you're too young. And I have received those notes, we'll call them, or those comments from people. And I beg to differ, because I'm kind of right in the middle. If we're talking people in their 20s and people in their 30s who initially, like years ago, that would be a home buying opportunity. That's your prime years. You have a fruitful career that's growing. And now we're seeing everything that we've ever known be deconstructed right in front of our eyes. And so affordability comes in all shapes and forms. And at a municipal level, I could say, oh, well, that's not our responsibility. It's about like the garbage collection and taxes and police budget stuff. Well, guess what? All of that actually is related to affordability. So I think we do have levers at a municipal level, so at the city level, City of London, to help all levels, all ages and all abilities and all socioeconomic status. But we have to actually do what's right for the younger generation and not just for the, we'll call it the silver wave. That's, oh my goodness, there's actually a huge problem coming about healthcare, but that's a whole other thing. As in, a lot of doctors in the next few years are going to be retiring. And right now, 45,000 people in London are without a primary care physician. I could get into that, but that might be a whole other thing. So
2: that's a whole, even myself too. I am also in my 30s as well. And when you talk about healthcare, I don't even have a family doctor. I mean, I did for what felt like 2 weeks, and then he just up and left. I don't know where he went.
1: Yeah, so now, no, it's a lot of retiring or just leaving.
2: Is there anything that scares you the most about the direction, I guess, London or any other city in Canada is headed?
1: I don't like the urban sprawl. The fact that the urban growth boundary was okayed, like the expansion of it was okayed, that is disturbing to me. Because we already cannot maintain what is in our current city boundaries. And yet we are then saying, hey, over the next 30 years, let's expand further. That sounds like a great idea. The roads weren't plowed in my area for weeks. Let's just expand. We can't maintain or plow, or like property taxes are going up. So let's have growth for growth's sake. And it's like, that's not how that works. And we do need to follow the London plan and the mobility master plan. And yet I have heard some councillors state that, oh, that's just a guide. Like we don't really need to abide by that. We can actually override the mobility master plan. And that is frightening. And that's after having expanded the urban growth boundary. So proving that they're like, hey, that sounds like a great idea. We want more traffic and we want higher costs for everyone. That is concerning. So those two.
2: I guess my takeaway from it, or a small portion of that, what you said is, should we be growing in terms of a city instead of growing out? Should we be going up?
1: Yes. Yeah, so I mentioned the London plan and the mobility master plan. Both of those indicate, and it's been passed by council, like that this is the plan that there is supposed to guide the decisions of councillors, or pretty much the board, which is the 14 councillors and the mayor. And those decisions are supposed to be inward and upward. However, if you look further into it, I believe that plan says 45% of the growth should be inward and upward. And then the rest, I guess, is outward still. And it's like, wait, I don't think we have stringent enough policies and bounds within those plans, because we're still expanding. If we were on an island, which we are, we're on an island of agricultural land that is prime, not real estate, it's prime agricultural land that we should not be, especially with all of the socioeconomic things going on and geopolitics. We need food security in the future. And within 50 years, we are going to have actual problems with food supply for the human species. And I heard this over at a panel at one point when I was filming, and it blew my mind. It was along the lines of, our entire human species is determined by 6 inches of topsoil and rain. And without those two things, we all die.
2: Right.
1: So it's pretty like pretty wow, that's like pretty explosive, that's pretty stark, but it's the truth. And yet here we are saying, well, we need to develop, but there's no protocols in place to say, hey, maybe we shouldn't pave over prime agricultural land.
2: No, that's I didn't know about that stat. That is alarming, right? Yeah. Need food to survive, right?
1: Yeah, just slightly.
2: Unless it comes, unless they're remaking the whole Soylent Green movie, I think we need a, it's a reference. I don't know if anybody even watched Soylent Green back in the day.
1: Soil and Green. I'm going to look that up.
2: No, Soylent Green. S-O-Y-L-E-N-T.
1: Mm-hmm. Oh, Soylent Green. Interesting. I guess I have a new thing to watch.
2: I don't want to give any spoilers away, but at the end of the, or towards the end of the movie, it's a very interesting, I guess, discovery on what Soylent Green actually is.
1: Also, I'm looking at the title. Also, I have had many, many years, because this came out in 1966. So you can spoil it. But either way, it says, it's the year 2022. Wow, that's ominous. People are still the same. They'll do anything to get what they need. And they need Soylent Green.
2: Yeah, they need it for one reason, and it's the one of the ingredients in there. But I'll let you have a watch at it. You can let me know what you think later on. Going back to politics, do you think it's become a little bit too performative? I guess where people are rewarded a little bit more for sounding right than actually solving the problem at hand?
1: Yes. And I have had, again, people have commented on things. And one of the things, one of the stances I've taken, because just for reasons, I mentioned, hey, because I was asked, will I film town halls or have those recorded? And yes, my answer is yes. I don't even need to mention why. That is entertaining. But yes, and I think all of them should be. So it would be bonkers if I said no. I was saying it's good for accessibility, and other people were saying, well, it's good to have it recorded, but doesn't that just mean that the politics get to be performative? And the answer with town halls especially, I mean, there's not decision-making being made at town halls. That's just a public forum. And another bit with that is that, and I'll get back to your question, but with town halls, it's public. And then if people really want to speak with a counselor, they can email them, they can text them, call them, they can book a meeting with them. I've done that several times with several counselors over the years, including our Ward 3 counselor, quite a few times. And so those don't need to be documented, and those are kind of just like private chats with your counselor, like your ward counselor. So you can still do that. But a town hall, which doesn't happen all that often, is open to the public. And so there's that. But back to the performative politics. Over the last few months, I've been researching and looking into all of the requirements of when you get into being a counselor. It's a lot. A lot is coming at you, and you have to do a lot of research. Or theoretically, you should do a lot of research. Or you could just show up, like some counselors may or may not do, especially in past years. I don't think that's the case for this council, but sometimes it might feel like that, where you show up, then you open up your agenda and be like, okay, what's on my plate for today? And it's like, you didn't look at that before? So it's just like, I don't know, prepping for a meeting at work, and it's one of the bigger meetings, and it's your only job, and being like, hey, did you look at the notes for the meeting before you start presenting? Oh, no, I'll wing it. That's kind of the equivalent. I'm just thinking of it on the spot here, but that's the equivalent. So when that happens, and if people are not well informed and seeking out expert opinions and are basing their decisions and their votes that affect real people in the City of London, there are 15 votes cast, and you are one of them as a councillor, and you just do it off of vibes, that's performative. And no, that should not happen. And yes, that has been happening. And no, I don't approve. So yeah, that's actually going back to the part-time versus full-time. That's an example of it takes a lot of time if you do it right to do it the right way and do it full-time. So
2: now we only got a couple more minutes here. What's one belief you have that I guess might surprise somebody who think they know you already?
1: That's a really good question, because I was getting all my finances in order for the being able to accept donations. So setting up the bank account and this and that. And while I'm at the branch, I mean, this happens a lot. I get recognized in public a lot. I think some of the other counselors, they've told me, oh, you don't have the name recognition yet. I think that's wrong. I think I do have that. But I'm known as, oh, are you that cycling guy? Or are you the guy that talks about like billionaires on YouTube? And yeah, yes, I am that guy. And yes, even on this chat, I mentioned I was biking downtown instead of driving and such. But they might be surprised to find that my platform does not have a single mention in the main goals about active transportation. I'll quickly go through them real quick. It's the goal one, less traffic, safer streets. And these can change over time. But goal two, better city communications. Goal three, fiscal responsibility. Goal four, homes for everyone. Now, under each of those, there's quite a few other points which will continue to develop and kind of change and evolve over time. But I don't want it to be that I am the counselor that bikes around, because yes, I drive, but I also bike quite a lot, because it makes a lot of sense and it's one of the solutions to traffic. And I'm gonna not walk the walk, but bike the bike. And it just Everything is so interconnected that it can't just be that I run on active transportation, because the majority of people drive, which I also understand. We can do things better. We live in 2026. We live in the future. This is the future. And actually, going back to your Soylent Green bit, we are in the future. It's past 2022. We're in 2026. So bringing it all around. But no, how do we not have better intersections? I was talking with someone from the Netherlands a few months ago. They came and they rented a car and they drove around, and then I got chatting with them, and oh my goodness, that they were like, this is barbaric. Everything about it is barbaric. And you might think that they're talking about like, oh, the bicycle infrastructure or whatnot. No, they were talking about that too, but we have a nice network, so that's nice at least. But the intersection design is so far behind. Everyone, and I know we have to wrap up, but I just want to paint this picture for you. Everyone in London, including me, everyone I know, everyone has been in this very specific situation. You are either driving or biking or walking, whatever. You're at a red light, right? Especially driving. So you're at a red light and you want to turn left, and you're waiting there. Your car is idling and you're still waiting. And you're like, did it detect me? So there's no indication that it did detect you, nothing at all. And so you're just waiting there idling, and you're still waiting. And it's like, I don't want to go on and on, but you're waiting, waiting, waiting. You have no indication. And then you see the blinking hand. You're like, oh, finally. And it counts down from maybe 30, sometimes 15, sure, whatever. It's counting down. So you're idling again for half a minute. You're like, okay, I've been here for like 3 minutes waiting, finally. And then just as it gets like to 10, 9, 8, a bunch of cars show up. So a platoon of cars that like no one's been passing, and it's just been you at the intersection waiting. And suddenly, just as it's about to change, a bunch of other drivers are coming. They get to the intersection. It turns red for them. They all stop and they all stare at you driving in front of them, and you turn left. And the intersection sits there as a red light for them for like another 30 seconds, maybe. And then finally it changes. Like, we're in 2026. That shouldn't be happening. That's so ridiculous. It should be smarter than that. It should be a network. Because guess what? We have the worldwide internet, the worldwide web. We have the technology to say, there are cars here through the plates and stuff, and have them talk to each other. There are cars coming, but they'll be here in about a minute. So change the light immediately within 10 seconds. Put simply, they could just be so much better and smarter instead of all of what I just described happening. That just doesn't need to happen. And so really, I should make one of my platform bits about user UX, so user experience. I don't touch on that right now on my platform, and I think I really do, because we're all users of the city and our experience not as good as it could be.
2: If somebody were to, I guess, disagree with you in an aggressive way, perhaps, how do you stop politics from becoming personal?
1: I think asking people questions. I think at the top of this little call that we're having, the interview, you asked, I think my response was that I'm optimistic and most of us see eye to eye. And I think that's the case. I think asking questions, I think some people can get very angry and very mad and heated. Physical and verbal abuse is never okay. But if you want to bring up the fact that you disagree with me, that is entirely okay. And oftentimes I understand, but usually we can start seeing eye to eye if we just start asking questions. And usually what people are asking and frustrated about, I also am. I am often frustrated that things cannot move faster and things can't change faster. And we have to go through the procedures that have to be done. Now, I think advocacy, if I am a counselor, there's certain things I just won't let up on. Road safety, if there's been multiple things happening in front of a school, which I was just reviewing the 2022 Ward 3 debates, and I disagree with every single candidate's response in that someone in the crowd was saying, hey, I've had two grandchildren, I believe it was, that were just hit by vehicles, drivers driving vehicles around the school, and there's chaos going on. What can you do? And they were saying they can't do anything. I'm like, I would be talking with that woman immediately after that and saying, let's go, let's do an audit. I'll bring my radar gun and let's make something happen. There are solutions to a lot of these very urgent problems.
2: Now, I know this is something for the mayor to push against, but do you think speed cameras should come back in school zone at least?
1: Yeah, it's funny because Doug Ford almost became an urbanist for just a moment. I know you're like, wait, what? I think a lot of people might be asking what the heck I mean. And the answer is that he was saying, hey, speed cameras don't work. We need to redesign our streets. And I'm like,
2: Oh, yeah.
1: I agree. Those words just came out of Doug Ford's mouth. Did everyone hear that? He said the thing. I agree with that. And then he said something like a few $1 million budget would be set aside for street design, which gets you like a speed bump or two or and a half. And so it's like, no, speed cameras are not the solution, but they are a solution for the infrastructure that we currently have, and especially in school zones. Yes. And no, I wouldn't be able to, as a counselor, enact that. That's at a provincial level. However, there's got to be some, I have to look into this, but there's got to be some sort of way to help the mayor or set up a committee or something. This is me just speculating here, to
2: Of course.
1: advocate to higher levels of government to say, hey, what the heck? We need those back. And again, we could look into the money. We could look how much do they cost? Do they pay for themselves? I think there's numbers on all of that that I don't have on the top of my head right now, but yeah, they're not the solution. They are a solution. And they were fairly effective, especially if we were to up the fines, because you can ease, it's not a tax on the poor. It is just drive the speed limit. Come on, especially through school zones. There have been people caught going like over 100 kilometers an hour through school zones.
2: Really?
1: And there's also a tolerance on them. Like it was bonkers. And also there's a trigger that's only like, I think 11 kilometers an hour over the speed limit. So if the speed limit's 40 and you're going 51, yeah, you're going to get a ticket, but that was in a school zone. So why the heck were you going that fast anyways?
2: I
1: Anyways.
2: did see the
1: And I know it's like, oh, it's only 51, but.
2: but yeah, only 51. I mean, I said this before, speed limits are in place for a reason. So saying that it's only 51, okay, was the road, I could be just talking out of the blue over here, but was 51 kilometers wasn't approved for that stretch of road, 40 was.
1: And we could get into that. So as you increase the speed, you have less stopping distance. And if you do collide with an object or a human being or an animal, the likelihood of that thing surviving and not being catastrophic goes way down as you speed up. So it's more catastrophic exponentially.
2: Of course, now to close it off just over here, when
1: Yes.
2: people eventually look back at your time in the public life, whether it starts now or it has started technically, you are in the public light or now going into politics, and years from now, what do you hope they say about you?
1: That's a really good question as well. You're just full of great questions. I hope
2: Doesn't happen
1: that,
2: often.
1: yeah, no, a lot of your questions are great. Actually, most of them. I hope that I can continue to be known as the advocate for Ward 3 and that I actually am genuinely here to help people. I want the best for people. And I guess that was shaped way back when I was doing like, I have done some self-reflection. I'm like, what? How did I become me? And I think it's through a huge amount of just varied experiences in many, many jobs and industries, from like the oil field, telecom, climbing up telephone poles, digging little trenches for the fiber optic cables in Alberta, and doing video editing and film production and documentaries in Malawi, Africa, and across Canada, and for like Lunenburg County and in
2: Wow.
1: Montreal and Ottawa and Toronto. And that's just the tip of it. And like dishwashing and busing and like retail, Best Buy, Mark's Work Warehouse. I had so much experience that I'm able to kind of bring this to the table and think of creative solutions because I know where people have been. I've been in the trenches, literally and figuratively, quite entertainingly. And I just see the world differently because we have so much in Canada. I know a lot of people are struggling. I really do feel that. There's struggle all around. And yet in Canada, we are in the top 10%. So if you are struggling now, I feel you. And I can't, I'm trying to not say but it's like the other 90% of the population of the planet Earth. I think the number is something like they operate under like $15,000 a year in a family home. I have to fact check that, but we're fairly prosperous. No, that's not guaranteed to continue because we have to continue to make the right decisions, but we are very fortunate to live in Canada and we do need to continue making changes for the better. But I hope that TLDR, I hope that I am known for actually wanting to represent the neighborhood and constituents and residents of London and make London better and standing for my values and not giving in.
2: Ben, where can they find you?
1: BenDurham.ca. That's where you can
2: find
1: Instagram.
2: You have an Instagram as well too?
1: Yes, for sure. And actually, weirdly enough, that one also is BenDurham.ca. You can put periods in there. So there's that. I really do need to link to all of my socials on BenDurham.ca, but for right now, BenDurham.ca, and then at some point you'll be able to access everything on there. I changed up the site since May 1st, so at that.
2: Oh, perfect. There you go. Yeah. All right. Ben, thanks again for joining me. It was good.
1: Yes, for sure. Thank you for asking such great questions.
2: I appreciate that. Hopefully we'll have you on in the future.
1: For sure. I appreciate these monthly or every few months updates.
2: So do I. Take care.
1: Awesome. Have a good one. Bye.
0: Once again, that was candidate for Ward 3, Ben Durham. Always great having him on. And is the first for our new segment, like I said earlier on, called Counselors in Cars. Or actually, in this case, it should be Candidates in Cars. Now, for next week, we might be live. If we are, we're going to talk about a feature in cars that I think people use wrong all the time, but I don't think people know that they're using it wrong. High beams. I'm definitely going to want to take your calls on that. Also, a post that was made to the Statler Show Reddit page. Politicians set target to get more Londoners to bike and bus to work. Now, this is an old article from a couple years ago, but I still think it could be relevant today. Now, these topics will be discussed if we are live next week. I haven't decided yet. If we're not, then follow The Statler Show on Instagram and on Reddit to find out what we are talking about. You can also message me at any time on those platforms. DM me, let me know what you want to hear on the show. Do you have a topic that's worthy of discussion or a story that you'd like to share? I'm all ears. Like I said, follow me and DM me on The Statler Show on Instagram and Reddit. Well, we made it to the end of the show. Another great one in the books. Thank you all for listening. Let's do it again next Saturday. Look for you then. Have a great Victoria Day long weekend. This is 94.9 Radio Western.

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5: 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Yeah.

0: God that you're blessed, despite the hurt that you left. You did it over a text, and like I only take cash, that card is hard to accept, that pill is hard to digest, and it would even hurt some more as it was all for the best.
1: This next record, if it don't move you, you probably ain't even got a to shake anyway, you colonizer.

Yeah. Trying to stay winning. You know? What's up, Norm? Been a pleasure, man. Let's do it. That's my boy, boy. That's my guy. Yeah. We don't need.

0: 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Communication is how you share your thoughts, your opinions, your culture, from what you see on TV to what you post online. 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Take that, rewind it back.
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another hoodlum, another bad boy, scavenger, poet figure. He's called the data thief. The data thief is told a story. If you can find the crossroads, a crossroads, this crossroads, if you can make an archaeological

0: block like a miter saw.
1: You'll find fragments, techno fossils. And if you can put those elements, those fragments together, you'll find the code. 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

0: Ooh-wee.
1: Have a girl?

I can see a body, I can feel a difference. A thing called time, yeah, I track it with the digits. Satellite business, arms in space. Communication with the energy for forgiveness. Communication with the energy disappearing. Communication with the memory reappearing. The love and the care and the words I was given. The memory is fading like a dream, but I'm carried by a spirit and I'm back looking in it. Through the eyes of my child, I can see in a vision. Through the eyes of my child, I can see you in my vision. Through the eyes of my child, I can see in a vision. Through the eyes of my child, I can see you in my vision. Thinking maybe there's no ends, maybe just infinity, maybe no beginnings, maybe just bridges. Thinking maybe there's no ends, maybe just infinity, maybe no beginnings,

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guns, but the sewers do. 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Richard don't make watches for presidents. 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The diamonds make you taste peppermint. 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

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The two-time Gemini with the genocide. 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I'll be the gentle kind. 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
1: Hey, how you doing? 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That was round when Kendrick had dropped OD. Man, I wish them pills, they make you hold up. 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I wish that I could call and you could call back. 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Ask him if he heard the outro, even though I know he know it. He was probably watching over me in that car when I had wrote it. My mom was there watching me in that crowd when I performed it. And you were watching over me when I wrote this. Yeah.

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All of us have something to say, but some are never heard. Over 7 years ago, the people of Watts stood together and demanded to be heard. For over 6 hours, the audience heard, felt, sang, danced, and shouted the living word in a soulful expression of the Black experience.

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I've been working my butt off, you know?

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If they f*** it up, correct them, treat your family with honor. I don't care if it's easy for the barista, I promise, yeah. 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He passed it to my sis while our toes touch the sea. I hope you hating get to do the same thing. 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

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Thank you for sharing your light, your voice, and writing the beautiful poems. Session 32, bring me to tears. Be getting choked up when I hear it. Seem like I keep crying off so much since I had these kids. And I don't know what it is that made me so sensitive. More than I already was. But never mind that, I'm back. I'm sending you this little audio hug. And hopes that you smile, forgetting the stress that piles from all the above. The more that we hurt, the harder we love. As soon as it's gone, we gotta re-up. It's just like a drug. If people knew half of the pressure, they know that it's hard to be her. I'm sending you SZA and Ari my love. Y'all holding us down, y'all holding the crowns. You ever need something from me, don't hesitate, please. Just hit

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1: Is it a plane?
0: No! It's a flying saucer! A UFO!
2: 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And I'm here to tell you to tune into the show Antenna to the Afterlife on 94.9 Radio Western. 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

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They playing with the clips like toys. With the silence on the tip like noise. Hey, keep it running.

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1: She was overwhelmed. 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
1: Your body's here with me, and your mind is on.
0: Big up Gene Sparrow. 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
1: You're messing me around.
0: Big up because every time, man.
1: I like the love that you give me, oh girl.
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1: That you really love me, baby. I really.
0: Oh, Karen.
1: Girl,
0: hi, Karen.
1: Never.
0: Great, great girl, you know.
1: Please, I want you love
0: 2 hours behind, right?
1: Your body's here with me, and your mind is on the other side of town. Girl, you're messing me around.
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1: Picture yourself a feeble little horse running in circles around town. 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
1: Remember, it's every Saturday from 5 to 7 p.m. The Dr. Pepper Show. 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Any promoter, everything there. But tonight, at King Street, you don't know, 90s babies. Big, big event, may I tell you, man. Man like our Butty and the crew. Super Natty in the place also. At King Street, call

0: Roper.
1: Original dancer song.
0: Let me not tell you, man. Let me not tell you, man.
1: Dr. Roper.
0: Sure. Say it again. Sure.
1: Dr. Roper. Run it.
0: Of course.
1: How can they do
0: the teacher watching, you know? Somebody can disappoint the teacher, you know?

0: Read the Western.
1: This one.
0: Cha. Cha. Cha. Hear this now. I like two more then. Not yet, you know. Morning thing, you know. The phone died.
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1: 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Western? Is that Western?
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5: Let me now tell you, man, say every Saturday from 5 to 7, the Dr. Hopper Show, you don't know. And also, whenever you have an event, you can also call the station or text the same number, 519-661-3600. So, you know, pure nice is every time. So, you don't know that whenever the Dr. Hopper Show is pure nice is guaranteed every time. I'm a big old teacher listening right now, you know, because you don't know, say, boy, I'm a teacher. You don't know, man called Nico Supreme every time. So, you know, I'll touch some more music and things. So, hear this now. Hear this now.

0: Matilda, when I start back this show last month, the 5th of October, I said I wasn't going to restrict only to reggae. I play other things too. 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
1: Get ready to whine. 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

0: 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Commercial.
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0: I Zeus. Let them know you're not Dr. Roper. If you're loyal, soldiers.
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2: 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Say them real, but we know them phony.
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2: 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Grandmother tell we say, be careful of the company around we. No give up on Dr. Roper yet. This year you're the billions I make.
0: I Zeus. Let them know you're Dr. Roper. Fair lion soldiers.
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0: Be careful and they come
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0: No give up on Dr. Roper yet. This year you are the billions I make. You may know it take long, but we have to stay strong. We are beg you have faith in our way. Enough time them try half away.
1: Sure.
0: Hypocrites still a fight

the dream. The new tune segment, you listen now. 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See your name punk up a million. Tell your family no worry be strong. Jesus Christ, bombard. 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I know feel like a chopper you there. 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

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They disappear. 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
1: Tell me, not Shakespeare.
0: Big up Nico Supreme. Tia Medalist, man, this, hear this.

Remember tonight on King Street, called 90s Babies. Soul Vibes will be there. 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
6: 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So I'm going to go ahead and get this party started right.